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6: Here's your WGLR Tri-State forecast. Lows level off around 62. Tonight, under clear skies. Sunshine mixed with clouds at times. Tomorrow, slight chance of thunderstorms. Daytime highs approaching 81. Chance of thunderstorms. Tomorrow night, lows level off around 62. Cloudy skies expected. Right now, it's 79 degrees. I'm Staff Meteorologist Jennifer Wojcicki.

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7: Here's your WGLR Tri-State forecast. Lows level off around 62. Tonight, under clear skies. Sunshine mixed with clouds at times. Tomorrow, slight chance of thunderstorms. Daytime highs approaching 81. Chance of thunderstorms. Tomorrow night, lows level off around 62. Cloudy skies expected. Currently, 77. I'm Staff Meteorologist Jennifer Wojcicki.

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3: Here's your WGLR Tri-State forecast. Lows dip down to about 62 tonight under clear skies. Sunshine mixed with clouds at times tomorrow. Slight chance of thunderstorms. Daytime highs approaching 81. Cloudy skies expected tomorrow night. Chance for storms. Lows level off around 62. Thunderstorms likely Wednesday with highs in the mid-70s. Mainly sunny skies Thursday. Right now, it's 75 degrees. I'm staff meteorologist Derek Height.
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9: Here's your WGLR Tri-State Forecast. Lows dip down to about 62 tonight under clear skies. Sunshine mixed with clouds at times tomorrow. Slight chance of thunderstorms. Daytime highs approaching 81. Cloudy skies expected tomorrow night. Chance for storms. Lows level off around 62. Thunderstorms likely Wednesday with highs in the mid-70s. Mainly sunny skies Thursday. Currently, it's 73 degrees. I'm staff meteorologist Derek Height.
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7: Here's your WGLR Tri-State Forecast. Lows dip down to about 62 tonight under clear skies. Sunshine mixed with clouds at times tomorrow. Slight chance of thunderstorms. Daytime highs approaching 81. Cloudy skies expected tomorrow night. Chance for storms. Lows level off around 62. Thunderstorms likely Wednesday with highs in the mid-70s. Mainly sunny skies Thursday. Currently, it's 73 degrees. I'm Staff Meteorologist Derek Height. 97.

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3: Here's your WGLR Tri-State forecast. Lows dip down to about 62 tonight under clear skies. Sunshine mixed with clouds at times tomorrow. Slight chance of thunderstorms. Daytime highs approaching 81. Cloudy skies expected tomorrow night. Chance for storms. Lows level off around 62. Thunderstorms likely Wednesday with highs in the mid-70s. Mainly sunny skies Thursday. Currently, it's 70 degrees. I'm staff meteorologist Derek Height. 97.

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5: Here's your WGLR Tri-State Forecast. Lows dip down to about 62 tonight under clear skies. Sunshine mixed with clouds at times tomorrow. Slight chance of thunderstorms. Daytime highs approaching 81. Cloudy skies expected tomorrow night. Chance for storms. Lows level off around 62. Thunderstorms likely Wednesday with highs in the mid-70s. Mainly sunny skies Thursday. Currently, it's 70 degrees. I'm staff meteorologist Derek Height. 97.

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Here's your WGLR Tri-State forecast. Lows dip down to about 62 tonight under clear skies. Sunshine mixed with clouds at times tomorrow. Slight chance of thunderstorms. Daytime highs approaching 81. Cloudy skies expected tomorrow night. Chance for storms. Lows level off around 62. Thunderstorms likely Wednesday with highs in the mid-70s. Mainly sunny skies Thursday. Currently, it's 70 degrees. I'm staff meteorologist Derek Height. 97.

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devil went down to Georgia. He was looking for a soul to steal. He was in a bind because he was way behind and he was willing to make a deal. When he came across this young man sawing on a fiddle and playing it hot, and the devil jumped up on a hickory stump and said, "Boy, let me tell you what. I guess you didn't know it, but I'm a fiddle player too. 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

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Johnny said, "Devil, just come on back if you ever want to try again. 'Cause I told you once, you son of a gun."

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2: Here's your WGLR Tri-State forecast. Lows dip down to about 62 tonight under clear skies. Sunshine mixed with clouds at times tomorrow. Slight chance of thunderstorms. Daytime highs approaching 81. Cloudy skies expected tomorrow night. Chance for storms. Lows level off around 62. Thunderstorms likely Wednesday with highs in the mid-70s. Mainly sunny skies Thursday. Right now, it's 69 degrees. I'm staff meteorologist Derek Height. 97.

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9: Lows dip down to about 62
8: tonight
9: under clear skies. Sunshine mixed with clouds at times. Tomorrow, slight chance of thunderstorms. Daytime highs approaching 81. Cloudy skies expected tomorrow night. Chance for storms. Lows level off around 62. Thunderstorms likely Wednesday with highs in the mid-70s. Mainly sunny skies Thursday. Right now, it's 69 degrees. I'm staff meteorologist Derek Hite.

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9: Here's your WGLR Tri-State Forecast. Lows dip down to about 62 tonight under clear skies. Sunshine mixed with clouds at times tomorrow. Slight chance of thunderstorms. Daytime highs approaching 81. Cloudy skies expected tomorrow night. Chance for storms. Lows level off around 62. Thunderstorms likely Wednesday with highs in the mid-70s. Mainly sunny skies Thursday. Right now, it's 69 degrees. I'm staff meteorologist Derek Height.
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3: Here's your WGLR Tri-State forecast. Lows dip down to about 62 overnight under clear skies. A blend of clouds and sun Tuesday. Slight chance for storms. Highs level off around 81. Lows around 62 Tuesday night. Chance for storms. Highs around 74 Wednesday with a chance for storms. 77 mainly clear Thursday. Right now it's 67 degrees. I'm Staff Meteorologist Derek Height.

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5: Here's your WGLR Tri-State Forecast. Lows dip down to about 62 overnight under clear skies. A blend of clouds and sun Tuesday. Slight chance for storms. Highs level off around 81. Lows around 62 Tuesday night. Chance for storms. Highs around 74 Wednesday with a chance for storms. 77, mainly clear, Thursday. Right now, it's 67 degrees. I'm Staff Meteorologist Derek Height. 97.

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6: Here's your WGLR Tri-State Forecast. Lows dip down to about 62 overnight under clear skies. A blend of clouds and sun Tuesday. Slight chance for storms. Highs level off around 81. Lows around 62 Tuesday night. Chance for storms. Highs around 74 Wednesday with a chance for storms. 77 mainly clear Thursday. Right now it's 67 degrees. I'm Staff Meteorologist Derek Height. 97.

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2: Here's your WGLR Tri-State forecast. Lows dip down to about 62 overnight under clear skies. A blend of clouds and sun Tuesday. Slight chance for storms. Highs level off around 81. Lows around 62 Tuesday night. Chance for storms. Highs around 74 Wednesday with a chance for storms. 77 mainly clear Thursday. Right now, 66. I'm Staff Meteorologist Derek Hite.

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3: Here's your WGLR Tri-State Forecast. Lows dip down to about 62 overnight under clear skies. A blend of clouds and sun Tuesday. Slight chance for storms. Highs level off around 81. Lows around 62 Tuesday night. Chance for storms. Highs around 74 Wednesday with a chance for storms. 77 mainly clear Thursday. Right now, 66. I'm Staff Meteorologist Derek Hite. 97.

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3: Here's your WGLR Tri-State Forecast. Lowest dip down to about 62 overnight under clear skies. A blend of clouds and sun Tuesday. Slight chance for storms. Highs level off around 81. Lows around 62 Tuesday night. Chance for storms. Highs around 74 Wednesday with a chance for storms. 77 mainly clear Thursday. Right now, 66. I'm Staff Meteorologist Derek Height.
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3: Here's your WGLR Tri-State forecast. Mainly clear skies overnight with a low of 62. Slight chance for storms Tuesday. High temperatures reach up to 81. Partly cloudy. Chance of thunderstorms Tuesday night. Lows dip down to about 62. Overcast skies. Highs level off around 74 Wednesday with a chance for storms 74 Thursday. Right now, 65. I'm Staff Meteorologist Derek Height.
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5: Here's your WGLR Tri-State forecast. Mainly clear skies overnight with a low of 62. Slight chance for storms Tuesday. High temperatures reach up to 81. Partly cloudy. Chance of thunderstorms Tuesday night. Lows dip down to about 62. Overcast skies. Highs level off around 74 Wednesday with a chance for storms 74 Thursday. Right now, 65. I'm Staff Meteorologist Derek Height. 97.7 Country.

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2: Here's your WGLR Tri-State forecast. Mainly clear skies overnight with a low of 62. Slight chance for storms Tuesday. High temperatures reach up to 81. Partly cloudy. Chance of thunderstorms Tuesday night. Lows dip down to about 62. Overcast skies. Highs level off around 74 Wednesday, with a chance for storms 74 Thursday. Right now, 65. I'm staff meteorologist Derek Height. 97.

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3: Here's your WGLR Tri-State Forecast. Lows level off around 63 overnight under clear skies. Slight chance of thunderstorms Tuesday. Daytime highs approaching 82. Cloudy Tuesday night. Chance for storms 63. Chance of thunderstorms Wednesday. Highs around 74. 77. Mainly clear skies Thursday. Right now, 64. I'm staff meteorologist Derek Height. 97.

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2: Here's your WGLR Tri-State Forecast. Lowest level off around 63 overnight, under clear skies. Slight chance of thunderstorms Tuesday. Daytime highs approaching 82. Cloudy Tuesday night. Chance for storms 63. Chance of thunderstorms Wednesday. Highs around 74. 77. Mainly clear skies Thursday. Right now, 64. I'm Staff Meteorologist Derek Height. 97.

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2: Here's your WGLR Tri-State forecast. Lows level off around 63 overnight under clear skies. Slight chance of thunderstorms Tuesday. Daytime highs approaching 82. Cloudy Tuesday night. Chance for storms 63. Chance of thunderstorms Wednesday. Highs around 74. 77. Mainly clear skies Thursday. Right now, 64. I'm Staff Meteorologist Derek Height.
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3: Here's your WGLR Tri-State forecast. Lowest level off around 63 overnight, under clear skies, slight chance of thunderstorms Tuesday, high of 82, mainly cloudy. Chance of thunderstorms Tuesday night, lowest dip down to about 63, cloudy skies. Chance of thunderstorms Wednesday, daytime highs approaching 74, 78, mainly sunny Thursday, currently 64. I'm Staff Meteorologist Derek Height. 97.

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7: Here's your WGLR Tri-State forecast. Lowest level off around 63 overnight. Under clear skies. Slight chance of thunderstorms Tuesday. High of 82. Mainly cloudy. Chance of thunderstorms Tuesday night. Lowest dip down to about 63. Cloudy skies. Chance of thunderstorms Wednesday. Daytime highs approaching 74. 78. Mainly sunny Thursday. Currently 64. I'm Staff Meteorologist Derek Height.
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2: Here's your WGLR Tri-State forecast. Lows level off around 63 overnight under clear skies. Slight chance of thunderstorms Tuesday. High of 82, mainly cloudy. Chance of thunderstorms Tuesday night. Lows dip down to about 63. Cloudy skies. Chance of thunderstorms Wednesday. Daytime highs approaching 74. 78, mainly sunny Thursday. Currently 64. I'm Staff Meteorologist Derek Height. 97.

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2: Here's your WGLR Tri-State forecast. Lowest level off around 63 overnight. Under clear skies. Slight chance of thunderstorms Tuesday. High of 82. Mainly cloudy. Chance of thunderstorms Tuesday night. Lowest dip down to about 63. Cloudy skies. Chance of thunderstorms Wednesday. Daytime highs approaching 74. 78. Mainly sunny Thursday. Right now, 63. I'm Staff Meteorologist Derek Height. 97.

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4: Here's your WGLR Tri-State forecast. Lows level off around 63 overnight. Under clear skies. Slight chance of thunderstorms Tuesday. High of 82. Mainly cloudy. Chance of thunderstorms Tuesday night. Lows dip down to about 63. Cloudy skies. Chance of thunderstorms Wednesday. Daytime highs approaching 74. 78. Mainly sunny Thursday. Right now, 63. I'm Staff Meteorologist Derek Height. 97.

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2: Here's your WGLR Tri-State forecast. Lows level off around 63 overnight under clear skies. Slight chance of thunderstorms Tuesday. High of 82, mainly cloudy. Chance of thunderstorms Tuesday night. Lows dip down to about 63, cloudy skies. Chance of thunderstorms Wednesday. Daytime highs approaching 74. 78, mainly sunny Thursday. Right now, 63. I'm Staff Meteorologist Derek Height.
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1: Here's what's happening on a Tuesday. That's because a lot of us are using what our gardens and farmers markets are providing, not only to feed our families, but to help feed others. And we need to be careful. Michelle Ramirez-White is the Government Relations Director for the Wisconsin Farmers Union. She says there are some specific guidelines in place in Wisconsin that limit how you can share some of those goods. And they're working on that at the state capitol.
2: We want to make sure that we have cottage food legislation that supports those home bakers and allows them to create a thriving business that maybe is seasonal based on seasonal products, or maybe, you know, only covers one part of the year based on the livelihood of that person. But it's allowed to be flexible so that we can have home bakers selling delicious food at farmers markets.
1: Michelle Ramirez-White with the Wisconsin Farmers Union says right now the state of Wisconsin's cottage food guidelines do allow for baked goods and some canned goods to be sold or shared, but you cannot share foods that require refrigeration, have cream or custard fillings, cheesecakes, fresh unbaked dough, meat pies, or non-baked candies or roasted coffee. Those are areas they're still working on. 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
1: And the hit-or-miss rain situation we've seen across Wisconsin has a lot of our farmers that depend on grazing a little concerned. 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
1: ABC News, I'm Sherry Preston. Two deaths now reported from the cryptosporidiasis outbreak. Both were in Michigan, and both were people with underlying conditions. ABC's Lana Moise with more on the possible cause, lettuce from Mexico.
2: As many families change their eating habits, some avoiding lettuce altogether, concern in North Carolina about other fresh produce. Officials have not identified the source for the more than 700 cases there, but say many of those sickened reported eating parsley and cilantro.
1: Once again, President Trump says the Iranians are being given one last chance to forge a deal and avoid escalation of the war. Meantime, on the water, a British Maritime Monitoring Agency says a cargo ship was hit by a projectile overnight off the coast of Oman in the Strait of Hormuz. The president saying that U.S. Attorney Jeanine Pirro, quote, folded like an umbrella by dropping charges against the man accused of damaging the reflecting pool in D.C. Pirro says the damage happened during the installation of the lining that was ordered by President Trump. This is ABC News.
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6: Here's your WGLR Tri-State Forecast. Cloudy skies with a few peaks of sun today, with a slight chance of thunderstorms. Daytime highs approaching 82. Overcast skies tonight, chance of thunderstorms. Lows dip down to about 63. Chance for storms tomorrow. Daytime highs approaching 74. Cloudy skies expected. Dry Thursday and Friday under mainly sunny skies, with highs in the upper 70s. Currently, it's 63 degrees. I'm staff meteorologist Paul Trombley. 97.

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1: 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On Friday, the U.S. Bureau of Reclamation released a new plan for managing the water supply from the Colorado River after the states involved couldn't reach a deal. The proposal could hit southwestern farmers hard, and I'll have more after this. 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It delivers fast access to nutrition at planting with a unique blend of macro and micronutrients. 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In field trials across the Midwest and the South, QuickShot provided an average 7 bushel per acre advantage in corn and a 30 pound per acre increase in cotton compared to the grower's standard fluency agent. 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The Colorado River is America's fifth longest river, and it's the lifeblood of the American Southwest, providing irrigation water for a diverse system of agriculture and increasingly supplying growing cities like Las Vegas, Denver, and Phoenix with drinking water. After 25 years of drought across the region and breakneck growth in population, the seven states of the Intermountain West that share the river's water couldn't agree on how to divvy up the remaining gallons. So after years of deadlock, last week the U.S. Bureau of Reclamation issued a new 10-year water use proposal, and it has both states and farmers concerned. Agriculture consumes about 70% of the water in the Colorado River system, and the river irrigates land, producing about 15% of total U.S. food output. The plan from the Bureau of Reclamation would reduce supplies to the lower basin states, that's Arizona, California, and Nevada, by up to 3 million acre-feet per year in dry years. Now that would be a 40% reduction from the current levels. The four upper basin states face no mandatory cuts, only a voluntary target reduction of 200,000 acre-feet per year. Within Arizona's Central Arizona Project, tribes hold the highest priority. Cities follow suit, leaving non-tribal agriculture to take the deepest cuts first. Yuma County, Arizona, produces most of the nation's winter vegetables and generates 18% of the basin's crop sales on 8% of its irrigation water. The Arizona Department of Water Resources called the plan unacceptable and said the reductions would devastate the state's water users and its economy. Sharon Megdahl, director of the University of Arizona Water Resources Research Center, said the plan suggests legal action may follow. Now, in the upper basin, meeting that voluntary target largely means paying farmers and ranchers to leave fields dry or to improve irrigation efficiency. I'll have more when we come.
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10: We wanted it to be a cross-pollination. 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They may be a chief people officer. Because we believe that that diversity of role actually is what makes this cross-pollination and rich environment for an immersive leadership experience, which is the hope that we're aspiring to provide for these leaders that join us.
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9: Welcome back once again to Inside Dairy. We continue hearing from Heather Subra, IDFA Senior Vice President of Strategic Initiatives and Industry Relations, about this year's class of Next Gen Leadership. I asked her what some of the goals she'd like to see happen within this group of 30.
10: Thank you for that question. I love that. And I think I have my own thoughts about that. But one thing that we'll be inviting them to do at the very beginning is really define that for themselves, right? What was it that made you apply for this program? Who are the leaders in your life who have made a meaningful impact on you? And what was it about them that made that impact so powerful? And how is that showing up in your life, right? So we'll really identify for them their leadership aspirations and their leadership vision and who they want to be in the world and the impact that they want to have in the industry. So some of that is about some self-reflection, becoming anchored in what we value in a leader, and then really looking at how am I doing in that? If I value a leader who is innovative and bold and courageous and humble and confident and all of those things and ability to connect with others, how am I doing in my own practices? How am I doing with the team that I lead? Or maybe if I don't lead a team yet, how am I having that impact within my own organization? So some of that is the work that we'll be doing. One of the most unique things, Susan, about this program is this wonderful opportunity to provide relationships. I mean, you may say, well, Heather, some of these organizations, I'm sure they have leadership programs of their own. You know, why would they come to IDFA for leadership programming? That's part of what makes our program unique, is that we're able to convene this cross-pollination and cross-fertilize all of the richness of the diversity of experience.
9: This is Inside.
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17: Good Tuesday morning. This is meteorologist Paul Trombley with your WGLR Farm Show Tri-State Ag Forecast. Some of the field work as of late has been involving the oat harvest across the state of Wisconsin. And as of last week, about 27% of the oats had been harvested. That was 10 percentage points above the five-year average for the state of Wisconsin. Also seeing the neighboring states getting a good jump on that as well. Into Iowa, 67% of their oats have been harvested. That was a good 17 percentage points above the five-year average for Iowa. Minnesota, 21% of that harvested, right about at the five-year average for Minnesota. So making some progress there. And overall, as the week continues, we will see more days where field work will be available to do some more of that harvesting across the region. Our main rain opportunities for the week will translate southeast into the area during the day today and then tonight. And then Wednesday, still could see a few showers early on. And then more of the chance during the day on Wednesday into Wednesday night. It translates south into Iowa as well as down into the state of Illinois. These rain chances corresponding to the passage of a cold front across the area by tonight and then into Wednesday morning. So we will notice the dip in temperatures as well as the drop in humidity behind that front as we get to more into Wednesday and Thursday as some quiet conditions take us through the later part of the work week. In the meantime, with partial sun and some clouds today, shower and storm chances mainly late, high of 83. Southwest winds 10 to 15. Scattered showers and storms tonight, 63. Shower chance lingers into Wednesday, otherwise some lingering clouds with some highs in the mid-70s for tomorrow. That's your Tri-State Ag Forecast on the WGLR Farm Show. This is meteorologist Paul Trombley.
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20: 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And remember,
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23: In the farm news, the chairman of the U.S. Senate Ag Committee, John Bozeman of Arkansas, says nationwide year-round E15 legislation has been added to an updated draft of the Farm Bill because there wasn't another legislative vehicle available.
24: It was difficult to find a time, certainly for it to be a standalone bill, because it takes so much time to move a bill through the Senate because of all of the procedures. And so I just said, you know, let's put it in and see what happens. And we're working hard to make sure that we've got the votes to get it passed. But this is something that the agriculture community really needs to happen. And so I think that we just felt like it was time to go ahead and see if we could get it passed.
23: The Nationwide Consumer and Fuel Retailer Choice Act would allow the year-round sale of E15 gasoline nationwide, removing a seasonal restriction tied to the U.S. EPA's reed vapor pressure rules. Bozeman, whose state of Arkansas has both oil and agricultural interests, says not everyone is happy about the provision being included in the Farm Bill.
24: You know, the oil companies certainly aren't happy, and so we'll be working with them, and some of the refineries, the big refineries, are not happy. So it's just, as with everything, it's just a matter of trying to go forward, get the compromises that you need. But at the end of the day, the underlying bill is all about E15, making it such that that we go forward with it. So that's our plan, and my goal is to get it passed. I think we've got the votes to do that. I think we've got the votes to do it on the floor. But we do want to make it as such that it works the very best. When you discuss these things, they're very complicated, and what you don't want is unintended consequences. We've had that with some of the other plans that have come up. We'd like to make it such that we don't cause the same kind of problems with this. If we do, I don't think we will, but if we do, then we'll modify it appropriately.
23: The U.S. Senate Ag Committee is scheduled to start its markup at 8:30 a.m. Central Time on Thursday. The Environmental Protection Agency's new renewable fuel standard volumes are giving the biodiesel industry a significant boost. The agency raised biomass-based diesel obligations to levels the industry says more accurately reflect production capacity.
1: Clean Fuels Alliance America says the higher volumes are already helping idle plants restart, encouraging new investment and creating stronger demand throughout the agricultural economy. Paul Winters, the director of public affairs, explains.
2: The volume that everyone agreed on was 5.25 billion gallons. That's the production volume that everyone settled on. Some people were higher, some people were lower, but we all sort of agreed on 5.25 as the minimum volume that could be produced. For the 2025 RFS volumes, EPA had set 3.35 billion gallons as the volume. That had a pretty devastating effect on our industry, combined with uncertainty over tax credits. Essentially, a lot of small producers were forced to idle production.
1: The new rule raises biomass-based diesel volumes to about 5.4 billion gallons. Winters says the impact is already being felt across the industry.
2: Particularly for smaller producers, they were a little more nimble in responding. We saw some idled plants come back into production. We saw other small producers just ramping up to the highest volume they could manage and run at full out. They've been doing so for several months now. So overall, the biodiesel industry is operating at 86% of the capacity that is estimated to be operable. It's not the highest operating capacity we've ever achieved, but it's certainly up there where EPA envisioned it should be.
1: Beyond biodiesel production, Winters says the increased volumes are driving investment farther up the supply chain, creating new opportunities for soybean growers and processors.
2: I mean, the first impact you're seeing is in the soybean processing industry. The oilseed processors have invested more than $6 billion over the past 4 or 5 years to expand their capacity by a third. The oilseed processing industry for a long time had capacity to crush about 2 billion bushels of soybeans every single year. The United States was up planting and harvesting more than 4 billion bushels of soybeans every year. And then there were disruptions in international markets. This year, the oilseed processing industry in the United States is scheduled to process about 2.6 billion bushels. And it will even go higher next year, 2.75 billion bushels.
1: Those investments are also translating into jobs and renewed economic activity in rural communities.
2: We actually sent a letter to President Trump in mid-June highlighting several of those stories. We highlighted a plant in Iowa, in Wall Lake, Iowa, that had shut down in 2025 and had not laid off all of its employees, but was definitely reducing its workforce. That plant is up operating at full capacity now and is rehiring all those employees.
1: Winters says the benefits extend well beyond biodiesel plants, supporting businesses and industries throughout rural America.
2: It's not just the Midwest. The benefits are flowing through to other industries like railroads. They're opening up new markets and new avenues. And these were things that EPA certainly was aware were possible as outflows from the higher volumes. They wrote these scenarios into the rule itself and said, this is one of our goals, is to promote this type of economic activity. We are definitely gathering all these stories. We're definitely sharing them with EPA to show that what they did with this year's rule is paying off in the ways that we all knew were possible.
1: Paul Winters is the Director of Public Affairs and Federal Communications with Clean Fuels Alliance America, speaking to the industry-wide advantage of the EPA's decision to increase renewable volume obligations. I'm Stephanie Hoff reporting.
23: Let's recap the rainfall totals from last week, late Thursday evening into early Saturday morning. The rainfall totals are brought to you by Southwest Tech. Reminding you, registration is now open for the Goat Management Academy, scheduled for Wednesday, November 11th at Southwest Tech. The Lancaster Ag Research Station, almost 2 inches of rain. North of Lancaster, 2.6. Southwest to Hazel Green, 4.3. Keeler at 4.7. Dubuque, 3.2. In the city of Lancaster, 2.1. Fenimore, 3.1. Southeast of Prairie du Chien, 2 inches. North of Bloomington, 4 inches. South of Soldiers Grove, 1.6. Dodgeville reported 4 inches of rain in their Southwest Tech agricultural rain gauge. B-Town at 2 inches. Epworth at 6 inches. Dickeyville, 3.6. And Burton at 3 inches even. Once again, the rainfall totals are brought to you by Southwest Tech, reminding you registration now open for the Goat Management Academy scheduled for Wednesday, November 11th at Southwest Tech. The Clayton County Fair at National is Wednesday, August 5th through Monday morning, August 10th. A season pass is $40 and includes admission to all entertainment events. Otherwise, individual admission is $5 Wednesday and $15 each day, Thursday through Sunday. The Demolition Derby, 1 p.m. Saturday, followed by motocross racing at 4 p.m., and the Clayton County Bull Bash, 7 o'clock Saturday night. The truck and tractor pull, 11 a.m. on Sunday. The livestock auction starts 9 a.m. on Monday. For a complete schedule of events, go to claytoncountyfair.com.
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23: The block cheese market down a penny and a quarter at 156. Barrel cheese unchanged, 154 and three quarters. The butter market down 3 cents, 148 and a half. August Class 3 milk futures down a penny, 1708. September down 3 cents, 1750. October up a penny, 1768. And November up 2 cents, 1772. The Class 3 2027 first quarter average, 1753 per hundredweight. The Farm Service Agency has announced there will not be a dairy margin coverage payment for June milk. Once again, no DMC payment for June milk. The announcement for July milk is scheduled for Monday, August 31st. The run at Belmont this past Thursday, 197 head, high-yielding choice beef steers and heifers, 230 to 237. High-yielding choice Angus cross steers and heifers, 228 to 236. High-yielding choice and prime Holstein steers, 2 to 227. High-dressing cutter boning utility cows, 160 to 191. There was no test on the high-yielding slaughter bulls. The good quality Holstein calves at Belmont, 9 to 12.25 a pound. The good quality Angus cross calves at $10 to $15 a pound. The live cattle and feeder cattle futures both finished in the red. The lean hog futures were mixed to mostly lower. Live cattle futures anywhere from 37 to 72 cents lower. October 226.72, December 226.22, and February 226.50. Feeder cattle market anywhere from $1.22 to $2.07 lower. September 342.55, October 333.70, and November feeder cattle futures 327.05. Lean hog futures anywhere from 12 cents higher to $1.32 in the red. October 83.67, December 75.35, and February lean hog futures 78.82. U.S. crop condition ratings generally declined over the past week. USDA says 61% of corn is good to excellent, down 2%, and 14% is poor to very poor, up 2%. 63% of soybeans good to excellent, unchanged. 86% of U.S. winter wheat is harvested, matching the five-year average. Just 25% of U.S. pastures and rangelands are good to excellent, falling 4% on the week, with 46% poor to very poor. That increased 4%. USDA's weekly National Crop Progress and Condition updates run through the end of November. With a local perspective of the condition of the crops, I chatted with Grant County farmer Marlon Bodie.
6: Well, we're about a mile north of Dickeyville on Highway 6135. We're right next. There used to be a supper club there. The older listeners probably remember the dugout, and we're right behind that on the ridge there. So that's usually what I say is watch for the brick building, and if you're coming from the south, and if you start going downhill, you miss their driveway. So,
23: give us a breakdown of what your total farm acreage, and you have livestock too. Tell us what you have, you and your wife.
6: All right. I've kind of got like three partnerships. I got my wife and I, we own the cow-calf operation. We have about 110 cows, and then we're a part of my brother and I own the biggest share of the crop ground or the farm, and then my nephew owns about 50, 60 acres, joins in with us, that we Kendall's boy, and he farms with us part-time. He's got a full-time job in with Corteva, so he comes back on weekends and in planting and harvesting times to help out. We have about a 500-head feedlot operation that we put our crops through, and we grow corn, soybeans, and alfalfa.
23: Well, let's talk about the most recent event that happened, a much-needed rain that took place on Friday. What was your situation prior to the rain? Well, first off, how much rain did you get?
6: We had totally there, I was surprised Saturday morning, 4.5 inches in our rain gauge. So much needed rain, yes.
23: What kind of shape were the crops in prior to that rain?
6: Beforehand, we were scouting for diseases and stuff in the corn, and I noticed in the cornfields that there was actually cracks in the cornfields about a half inch wide. So I think the rain that came was well absorbed into the cropland. So,
23: when did you get the corn and soybeans planted this year, and how had things been looking?
6: We started planting corn on the 5th of May. I checked back. Actually, it was the same day a year ago that we planted, started planting. The bean planter was running a day ahead of the corn planter. My nephew runs the bean planter, and I run the corn planter, and we have some part-time help that helps out with some of the tillage ahead of the machines. Yeah, we started on the 5th of May. I finished on the 13th of May. Never had any rain. We did take off actually 2 days and cleaned the manure up in the feedlots just because the weather was good, and we wanted to get everything cleaned up one more time. So, and the beans were finished, I believe, upon the 11th of May, we finished plant beans.
23: What if, now, how have you dealt with any disease issues or any bug problems this year?
6: Actually, no. We had actually two crop scouts check it earlier here a week or so ago, and then last week my nephew, who works for Corteva, walked through it, and we have really no disease pressure at this time, he said. He was very confident on it. So,
23: what do you average, I guess, or what do you expect out of your corn production and soybean production? And some goes into corn silage, too, doesn't it?
6: Yeah, we put about two-thirds of the corn through the livestock facility. We do a lot of ear leach and then high moisture shelled corn, and then the balance of the corn we put in drying bins, so for sale for marketing. So the soybeans all go to town right off the combine.
23: What like projected corn yields, what do you like to see? I mean, obviously the higher the better, but What do you normally expect per bushels corn and soybeans?
6: Well, I think we'd be awful disappointed. We dip below 220, 225 on an average. We have higher averages than that generally when they check it. But, yeah, we'd be pretty disappointed anything under 225, 220. So.
23: In soybeans?
6: Soybeans, our soybeans usually, longs are above 55, we're pretty happy with it. It seems like some of our clay ground don't produce some beans like some other people's do, but we're happy with 55 across the scale. So,
23: and you know, I mentioned corn silage. We talked about it. That season is not too far away either, is it, Marlon?
6: No, it's coming on fast. We don't actually chop a lot of corn silage. We may top off a structure at the end of harvest there. But our snappage, we'll be going at snappage by the 15th of September for sure.
23: As far as you grow alfalfa too, obviously for the cattle, what do you, big square, big rounds, how's that been going?
6: This year's actually first crop this year was the first time we ever made all of our hay in one single shot at it. Usually we get rained out a few times, but the weather was so beautiful, and we chop most of it for haylage. We utilize haylage the best in our feeding operation, and then we round bale the excess and wrap it.
23: Also want to mention that you said you have a cow-calf herd. Is it fall calving, spring calving, and is there a particular, do you have Angus, Herefords? What do you have in your herd?
6: We actually have spring cows and fall cows. Our cow herd is kind of a rainbow color. We have a lot of purebred Herefords in it. We have Angus. We have Charolais cross in it. We're actually crossing a lot of our cattle with Charolais right now to get a little more heterosis in them. So that's working out quite well for us.
23: The beef cattle, I know there's been heavier cattle going to markets, and, you know, that's been sort of a trend here that's been going on. What weight do you like to see your cattle get on the truck and out the door?
6: Our colored cattle, we like 14, 1450. 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
1: There's good, and then there's the Challenger's high-priced feeder cattle.
2: Yes, there is. The cow calf guy and he really deserves it. We went a lot of years with the cow calf that haven't made much money. They really deserve a turn at it. But the feeder price, yeah, they're costly to put in. It makes you a little nervous when you write those checks out for them. But you just hope that you can, you got to protect yourself on the other end, either contract them or hedge them or buy insurance or something for to protect yourself a little.
1: How many, like, you have certain weights in your feed yard, or how often are you selling cattle?
2: Our goal, and we haven't hit it, we hit a few years, we like to sell a potload a month, but with the price of feeder cattle the last 2 years, we have been slacking back on that. We're probably going to do probably about 8 to 10 loads this year, so we're a few loads behind. We put in feeders. We like to buy them in the 5 to 6 range. We'll put in whichever works for us, either collards or Holstein. We put in a lot of straight Holsteins. We have fed cross, dairy cross already, too. They have done well for us. But kind of whatever is available, we try and put in what maybe we can make a profit on.
1: Marlon, thanks for your time, and anything you'd like to add before we wrap up?
2: No, I hope everybody has a profitable and safe harvest season, and I guess Bob will probably see it somewhere at the fairs.
1: I talked with Marlon Bodie on Monday afternoon. The corn market had some solid gains due to a round of technical buying. September corn up 8.5 at 449.25. December up 8.5 at 472.5. July 27 corn up 7.75 at 501. Soybean prices were stronger as China is believed to have purchased 14 to 16 cargoes of soybeans. Private exporters announced to USDA the sale of 7.9 million bushels to China, 9.3 million and 5 million bushels both to unknown destinations. If confirmed, the latest purchases would bring China's new crop U.S. soybean commitments to almost 3.9 million metric tons, or about 15.5% of the White House's stated annual target of 25 million metric tons for each of the next 3 years. September beans up 3 cents, 11.73¾. November up 4¾ at 11.92¼. August 27 soybeans up 7 cents at 12.05½. September soybean meal up 50 cents a ton at 3.15.40. The conflict between Russia and Ukraine is limiting export opportunities for both, and that at times is helping U.S. wheat. September Chicago wheat up 11.75, 6.51. The local grain bids are from United Cooperative at Boscobel. The corn, $4.23. The soybeans, $11.12. The national average for a gallon of diesel fuel, according to AAA, is $5.36, compared to $4.81 a month ago and $3.73 a year ago. Crude oil prices remain in the $80 per barrel range as instability lingers along the Strait of Hormuz. The highest recorded average price for diesel fuel, $5.81 in June of 2022. Hawaii has the highest state average diesel fuel price at $6.98. Wisconsin, $5.15, Iowa, $5.02, and Illinois at $5.32 per gallon.
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10: Good Tuesday morning. This is meteorologist Paul Trombley with your WGLR Farm Show Tri-State Ag Forecast. Some of the field work as of late has been involving the oat harvest across the state of Wisconsin. And as of last week, about 27% of the oats had been harvested. That was 10 percentage points above the five-year average for the state of Wisconsin. Also seeing the neighboring states getting a good jump on that as well into Iowa. 67% of their oats have been harvested. That was a good 17 percentage points above the five-year average for Iowa. Minnesota, 21% of that harvested, right about at the five-year average for Minnesota. So making some progress there. And overall, as the week continues, we will see more days where field work will be available to do some more of that harvesting across the region. Our main rain opportunities for the week will translate southeast into the area during the day today and then tonight. And then Wednesday, still could see a few showers early on. And then more of the chance during the day on Wednesday into Wednesday night. It translates south into Iowa as well as down into the state of Illinois. These rain chances corresponding to the passage of a cold front across the area by tonight and then into Wednesday morning. So we will notice the dip in temperatures as well as the drop in humidity behind that front as we get to more into Wednesday and Thursday as some quiet conditions take us through the later part of the work week. In the meantime, with partial sun and some clouds today, shower and storm chances mainly late, high of 83. Southwest winds 10 to 15. Scattered showers and storms tonight, 63. Shower chance lingers into Wednesday, otherwise some lingering clouds with some highs in the mid-70s for tomorrow. That's your Tri-State Ag Forecast on the WGLR Farm Show. This is meteorologist Paul Trombley.
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1: ABC News, I'm Sherry Preston. Two deaths in Michigan now linked to the outbreak of that parasitic bug that's been traced to lettuce.
2: Officials say both had significant underlying health conditions that may have been worsened by cyclosporiasis and dehydration. Nationwide, more than 18,000 people have gotten sick in 45 states. The FDA has linked the outbreak in Michigan and eight other states to iceberg lettuce sourced by Taylor Farms in central Mexico and served at some Taco Bell restaurants.
1: ABC's Lana Moise. President Trump says this is the last chance for Iran to reach a peace deal, but Iran still says it has only been talking to Oman. And British officials now say a cargo ship in the Strait of Hormuz has been hit by an unknown projectile. One man is now under arrest in connection with the wildfires that have destroyed hundreds of homes in Washington state. And several Democratic states or several states hold primaries today, including in Michigan, where a Democratic race could be key in deciding which party controls the Senate. This is ABC News.
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4: Good morning from 97.7 Country WGLR. The Mississippi River level is steady. It's 6.8 feet at Prairie du Chien, 4.8 feet at Guttenberg, 7.2 feet at Cassville, and 7.7 feet at Dubuque. Showers and thunderstorms are expected starting later this evening through Wednesday night. Your complete weatherology tri-state forecast is coming up. With news, I'm Alex Irving. A single vehicle rollover was reported early Monday morning on Spring Valley Road near County Road I in Iowa County. The Highland Fire Department, EMS, Montfort EMS, and Iowa County deputies responded. No injuries were reported in that incident. A semi-truck jackknifed near Highway 151, mile marker 32 in Lafayette County yesterday evening. The Mineral Point Fire Department and EMS responded to the scene. One person was transported for further medical evaluation. No parking signs have been posted on some Platteville streets effective today through Friday. Weather permitting, crews will be repaving East Mineral Street, Hayes Street, Mountview Court and Drive, as well as Pioneer Road East. Stats are in for last week's Dubuque County Fair, and attendance was down this year. According to the Dubuque Telegraph Herald, untimely storms all day Friday and Saturday morning were to blame for a 6,000-person decrease from 2025. About 34,000 people attended this year's fair compared to 40,000 last year. The Jackson County Fair, which happened concurrently with the Dubuque County Fair, reported similar attendance to 2025. The Fenimore Optimist Club is hosting National Night Out in Marsden Park this evening from 5:30 till 7:30. National Night Out is a free family event to bring community and local law enforcement together. Included will be the Fenimore and Stitzer Fire Departments, Fenimore EMS, Fenimore Police, Grant County Sheriff's Department, Zelda, the Therapy Dog, Grant Regional Health Center, along with music, games, and a free hot dog meal. And UW-Platteville officials announced yesterday that they've received a $1 million estate gift from the late Dolores L. Brown. Dolores, an alumna and longtime Wisconsin educator, donated the money to support full-time students majoring in education. Brown died on March 29th at the age of 93. She graduated in 1954 from the then Platteville State Teachers College. Born in Lancaster and raised in Platteville, she devoted her 35-year career to elementary education in Wisconsin, teaching in West Allis before spending most of her career in Madison Elementary Schools. And that's the latest local and regional news. Your complete tri-state weatherology forecast is coming up shortly. I'm Alex Irving on 97.7 Country, WGL.
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7: The Brewers added pitching before the Major League trade deadline came and went yesterday. I'm Bill Scott with Sports. Crew acquiring right-hander Dustin May and lefty JoJo Romero from the Cardinals for a pair of minor league outfielders. They also picked up right-handed reliever Antonio Senzatella from Colorado. On the diamond, the Brewers dropped their series opener to the Pirates 4-3 at AmFam Field. Brandon Sproat fell to 3-7 and was pulled mid-batter after allowing four runs on five hits with two walks in three innings. Brewers managing just six hits, three from Joey Ortiz. They struck out 12 times in the loss. Cubs not only had a busy day on the trade front, but they turned around and beat the Dodgers 10-5 last night. They're 5.5 behind the Brewers in the Central. The Packers held their first padded workout yesterday without defensive back Carrington Valentine. He sat out yesterday's practice with a hamstring injury. The Packers back on the practice field today. Bill Scott, Wisconsin Radio Network.
8: 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And Little Chute over Gaze Mills 5-1. Today, Westby Coon Valley and Little Chute for the championship. If Little Chute wins at noon, they win the title. If Westby Coon Valley wins, another game will be played at 3 for the state championship. Major League Baseball, Pittsburgh over the Brewers 4-3. 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I'm Steve Prestico.
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10: Here's your WGLR Tri-State Forecast. Cloudy skies with a few peaks of sun today with a slight chance of thunderstorms. Daytime highs approaching 82. Thunderstorms likely tonight. Lows dip down to about 64. Cloudy skies expected. Overcast skies tomorrow. Chance of thunderstorms 75. Lots of sunshine and dry Thursday and Friday with highs in the upper 70s. Currently, it's 62 degrees. I'm staff meteorologist Paul Trombley.
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3: Gracias, amigos. 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I'm Rob Spangler, your host. We're live and local in the tri-states on a Tuesday. It's August 4th. Brand new artist Kevin Powers teaming up with Shaboozy for this hit. 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

0: 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Skies mostly clear. There's a few light, wispy clouds out there this morning. 63, the temperature at the studio. We're going to be warming up into the low 80s today. Does look like clouds are eventually going to take over, and there is a chance tonight of some precipitation. We'll have full tri-state weatherology forecast details coming up in just a moment. Music on the way from Tim McGraw and Taylor Swift, a collab from several years back. And we have headlines at the bottom of the hour. Plus, we'll check in with Farm Director Bob Mittendorf, the farm calendar, and closing farm market recap. All coming up on a Big Show Tuesday. It's August 4th. You're hanging with me, Rob Spangler, live and local here on 97.7 Country. 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

0: It's John Party, boots off on 97.7 Country, Big Show Tuesday. I'm Rob Spangler. Thank you for hanging. It's August 4th. We have a few high clouds up there, but a beautiful sunrise coming up. Temps in the low 60s, a cool, crisp morning, 63 at the studios currently. We'll check the Tri-State Weatherology forecast in a moment. Could get wet this evening. We'll tell you about that. Plus, headlines. Those are on the way next with Wisconsin Radio Network News. And we'll join Farm Director Bob Mittendorf. He'll drop in with the farm calendar and closing farm market recap. Let's send it down to the newsroom now, though, and check in with Wisconsin Radio Network News here on 97.7 Country. Good Tuesday morning.
1: Now this news update on Wisconsin Radio Network. I'm Dale Forbes. Good weather expected for the start of this year's Wisconsin State Fair. Much better than last year when heavy rain caused flooding and washed out some fair activities. For a lot of us, food's the big thing. From those original cream puffs to turkey legs and just good old food on a stick. Well, Wisconsin may soon delay payments for losses caused by wolves. WRN's Sean Maloney has that story.
2: The Wisconsin Natural Resources Board has approved work on an emergency rule that would delay livestock and hunting dog wolf depredation payments because funding could run short by next summer. According to the Department of Natural Resources, claims from farmers and hunters would be held until the end of the fiscal year with the goal of paying them in full. Officials cite rising costs and a long-running deficit in the agency's fish and wildlife account. The board is expected to consider the final rule later this month. Sean Maloney, Wisconsin Radio Network.
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3: The Brewers added pitching before the Major League trade deadline came and went yesterday. I'm Bill Scott with Sports. Crew acquiring right-hander Dustin May and lefty JoJo Romero from the Cardinals for a pair of minor league outfielders. They also picked up right-handed reliever Antonio Senzatella from Colorado. On the diamond, the Brewers dropped their series opener to the Pirates 4-3 at AmFam Field. Brandon Sproat fell to 3-7 and was pulled mid-batter after allowing four runs on five hits with two walks in three innings. Brewers managing just six hits, three from Joey Ortiz. They struck out 12 times in the loss. Cubs not only had a busy day on the trade front, but they turned around and beat the Dodgers 10-5 last night. They're 5.5 behind the Brewers in the Central. The Packers held their first padded workout yesterday without defensive back Carrington Valentine. He sat out yesterday's practice with a hamstring injury. The Packers back in the practice field today. Bill Scott, Wisconsin Radio Network.
4: 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And Little Chute over Gaze Mills 5-1. Today, Westby Coon Valley and Little Chute for the championship. If Little Chute wins at noon, they win the title. If Westby Coon Valley wins, another game will be played at 3 for the state championship. Major League Baseball, Pittsburgh over the Brewers 4-3. 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Cubs over the Dodgers 10-5. Cardinals over the Yankees 13-7. I'm Steve Prestick.
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6: The block cheese market down a penny and a quarter at 156. Barrel cheese unchanged, 154 and three quarters. The butter market down 3 cents, 148 and a half. August Class 3 milk futures down a penny, 1708. September down 3 cents, 1750. October up a penny, 1768. And November up 2 cents, 1772. The Class 3 2027 first quarter average, 1753 per hundredweight. The Farm Service Agency has announced there will not be a dairy margin coverage payment for June milk. Once again, no DMC payment for June milk. The announcement for July milk is scheduled for Monday, August 31st. The run at Belmont this past Thursday, 197 head, high-yielding choice beef steers and heifers, 230 to 237. High-yielding choice Angus cross steers and heifers, 228 to 236. High-yielding choice and prime Holstein steers, 2 to 227. High-dressing cutter boning utility cows, 160 to 191. There was no test on the high-yielding slaughter bulls. The good quality Holstein calves at Belmont, 9 to 12.25 a pound. The good quality Angus cross calves at $10 to $15 a pound. Let's recap the rainfall totals from last week, late Thursday evening into early Saturday morning. The rainfall totals are brought to you by Southwest Tech, reminding you registration is now open for the Goat Management Academy, scheduled for Wednesday, November 11th at Southwest Tech. The Lancaster Ag Research Station, almost 2 inches of rain. North of Lancaster, 2.6. Southwest of Hazel Green, 4.3. Keeler at 4.7. Dubuque, 3.2. In the city of Lancaster, 2.1. Fenimore, 3.1. Southeast of Prairie du Chien, 2 inches. North of Bloomington, 4 inches. South of Soldiers Grove, 1.6. Dodgeville reported 4 inches of rain in their Southwest Tech agricultural rain gauge. B-Town at 2 inches. Epworth at 6 inches. Dickeyville, 3.6, and Burton at 3 inches even. Once again, the rainfall totals are brought to you by Southwest Tech, reminding you registration now open for the Goat Management Academy, scheduled for Wednesday, November 11th at Southwest Tech. The corn market had some solid gains due to a round of technical buying. September corn up 8.5 at 449.25. December up 8.5 at 472.5. July 27 corn up 7.75 at 501. Soybean prices were stronger as China is believed to have purchased 14 to 16 cargoes of soybeans. Private exporters announced to USDA the sale of 7.9 million bushels to China, 9.3 million and 5 million bushels, both to unknown destinations. If confirmed, the latest purchases would bring China's new crop U.S. soybean commitments to almost 3.9 million metric tons, or about 15.5% of the White House's stated annual target of 25 million metric tons for each of the next 3 years. September beans up 3 cents, 11.73 and three quarters. November up 4 3/4 at 11.92 and a quarter. August 27 soybeans up 7 cents at 12.05 and one half. September soybean meal up 50 cents a ton at 3.15.40. The conflict between Russia and Ukraine is limiting export opportunities for both, and that at times is helping U.S. wheat. September Chicago wheat up 11.75, 6.51. The local grain bids are from United Cooperative at Boscobel, the corn 4.23, the soybeans $11.12. I'm Bob Mittendorf on WGLR.
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12: Here's your WGLR Tri-State Forecast. Cloudy skies with a few peaks of sun today, with a slight chance of thunderstorms. Daytime highs approaching 82. Thunderstorms likely tonight. Lows dip down to about 64. Cloudy skies expected. Overcast skies tomorrow. Chance of thunderstorms 75. Lots of sunshine and dry Thursday and Friday, with highs in the upper 70s. Currently 63. I'm staff meteorologist Paul Trombley.
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0: 6:42 on the big show with Kane Brown. His latest hit, Woman. It's a big show Tuesday, August 4th. Thanks for hanging, WGLR.
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0: Ella and Morgan. I can't love you anymore on 97.7 Country. Saw a video of Ella Langley waxing poetic at the end of the tour run. She's been on tour with Morgan Wallen while simultaneously also doing her own headlining series of concerts. And Morgan wrapped up his big stadium tour this summer over in Philadelphia this past weekend. That's where Ella Langley talked on stage about how much she appreciates touring with Morgan and how much, you know, she's learned a lot from him, basically, and that they both share that absolute passion for the music. And, well, you can kind of tell, right? arguably the two biggest stars in country music, Ella Langley and Morgan Wallen. Of course, that song, I Can't Love You Anymore, a number one hit. Not surprisingly. 6:49 on the Big Show. Top of the hour. We do have 7 a.m. local news coming up. Good news next hour. Some Blake Shelton lined up next, though, on a Big Show Tuesday. 97.7 Country.
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2: ABC News, I'm Sherry Preston. An arrest in Washington State. A man now accused of setting one of three wildfires that have burned hundreds of buildings. ABC's Alex Stone is in Spokane.
3: As multiple wildfires converge around Washington State's second largest city.
4: We love this house. We raised our kids here, and everything is gone.
3: John and Kathy Sherrick were out of town when the fires destroyed their house.
5: Every memory of my children are down there. Every memory of my grandchildren are down there. It's just, right now I just feel empty.
3: More than 700 homes and businesses confirmed destroyed, but authorities fear the number could be far higher.
2: The outbreak of cyclosporiasis now turning deadly. The deaths of two people in Michigan have been linked to the outbreak that experts say was spread at least in part by tainted lettuce from Mexico. Several states are holding primaries today, and a key one is the Democratic Senate race in Michigan. That race crucial to deciding control of the Senate. This is ABC News.
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10: 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The Mississippi River level is steady at 6.8 feet at Prairie du Chien, 4.8 feet at Guttenberg, 7.2 feet at Cassville, and 7.7 feet at Dubuque. Showers and thunderstorms are expected starting later this evening through Wednesday night. Your complete weatherology tri-state forecast is coming up. With news, I'm Alex Irving. A single vehicle rollover was reported early Monday morning on Spring Valley Road near County Road I in Iowa County. The Highland Fire Department, EMS, Montfort EMS, and Iowa County deputies responded, though injuries were reported in that incident. A semi-truck jackknifed near Highway 151, mile marker 32 in Lafayette County yesterday evening. The Mineral Point Fire Department and EMS responded to the scene. One person was transported for further medical evaluation. No parking signs have been posted on some Platteville streets effective today through Friday. Weather permitting, crews will be repaving East Mineral Street, Hayes Street, Mountview Court and Drive, as well as Pioneer Road East. Stats are in for last week's Dubuque County Fair, and attendance was down this year. According to the Dubuque Telegraph Herald, untimely storms all day Friday and Saturday morning were to blame for a 6,000-person decrease from 2025. About 34,000 people attended this year's fair compared to 40,000 last year. The Jackson County Fair, which happened concurrently with the Dubuque County Fair, reported similar attendance to 2025. The Fenimore Optimist Club is hosting National Night Out in Marsden Park this evening from 5:30 till 7:30. National Night Out is a free family event to bring community and local law enforcement together. Included will be the Fenimore and Stitzer Fire Departments, Fenimore EMS, Fenimore Police, Grant County Sheriff's Department, Zelda the Therapy Dog, Grant Regional Health Center, along with music, games, and a free hot dog meal. And UW-Platteville officials announced yesterday that they've received a $1 million estate gift from the late Dolores L. Brown. Dolores, an alumna and longtime Wisconsin educator, donated the money to support full-time students majoring in education. Brown died on March 29th at the age of 93. She graduated in 1954 from the then Platteville State Teachers College. Born in Lancaster and raised in Platteville, she devoted her 35-year career to elementary education in Wisconsin, teaching in West Allis before spending most of her career in Madison Elementary Schools. And that's the latest local and regional news. Your complete tri-state weatherology forecast is coming up shortly. I'm Alex Irving on 97.7 Country, WGLR.
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10: In area obituaries, 97-year-old Edith M. Olfoffer of Platteville passed away on Sunday, July 26th. A visitation will be held this Thursday from 4 till 7 p.m. at the Melby Funeral Home and Crematory in Platteville. The funeral service will be conducted at Peace Lutheran Church in Platteville on Friday, August 7th, with visitation beginning at 10 a.m. and the funeral to follow at 11 a.m. Interment will be conducted immediately following the funeral at Hillside Cemetery in Platteville. The family would like to sincerely thank the staff at Edenbrook and St. Croix Hospice for their kindness, care, and compassion. The Melby Funeral Home and Crematory is assisting the family of 97-year-old Edith M. Olfoffer of Platteville. The Reverend Father Richard John Dick Leffler, age 74, of Dodgeville, formerly of Potosi, passed away on Friday, July 31st. Visitation will be held from 1 till 4 p.m. on Sunday, August 9th, and from 9 a.m. until 10:45 a.m. on Monday, August 10th, at St. Joseph's Catholic Church in Dodgeville, where a mass of Christian burial will be celebrated at 11 a.m. Burial will be held in St. Joseph Cemetery in Dodgeville with a luncheon to follow at St. Joseph Parish School. In lieu of flowers, the family suggests that memorials be made to St. Joseph's School Trust Fund. The Gorgon McGinley and Ayers Funeral Home in Dodgeville is assisting the family of 74-year-old Reverend Father Richard John Dick Leffler. And that's the obituary report. For full-length obituaries, visit our website at WGLR.com.
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11: The Brewers added pitching help prior to the Major League Baseball trade deadline on Monday, adding Dustin May and JoJo Romero from the rival Cardinals and reliever Antonio Senzatella from the Rockies. I'm Bill Scott with sports. Brewers President of Baseball Operations, Matt Arnold.
12: Yeah, certainly. I think especially this time of year, like it's really, you can never have enough pitching. And I think the guys that we got are pretty battle-tested, experienced guys. Talked about Dustin May and JoJo Romero and Antonio Senzatella. Like these guys have pitched in some big games and they're tough and they're experienced. And so I think they're going to fit in really well.
11: Brewers could use some offensive help managing just six hits in a 4-3 loss to the Pirates in their series opener at AmFam Field last night. Brewers struck out 12 times in the loss, which goes to Brandon Sproat. He allowed all four runs on five hits and two walks in just three innings. Packers back on the practice field again today in full pads for a second consecutive day. And the Midwest League resumes tonight. Wisconsin and Beloit open a six-game set in Beloit. Bill Scott, Wisconsin Radio Network.
13: 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Westby Coon Valley 6, Stratford 1. And Little Chute over Gaze Mills 5-1. Today, Westby Coon Valley and Little Chute for the championship. If Little Chute wins at noon, they win the title. If Westby Coon Valley wins, another game will be played at 3 for the state championship. Major League Baseball, Pittsburgh over the Brewers 4-3. 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Cardinals over the Yankees 13-7. I'm Steve Prestigard.
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15: Here's your WGLR Tri-State Forecast. Cloudy skies with a few peaks of sun today, with a slight chance of thunderstorms. Daytime highs approaching 82. Thunderstorms likely tonight. Lows dip down to about 64. Cloudy skies expected. Overcast skies tomorrow. Chance of thunderstorms, 75. Lots of sunshine and dry Thursday and Friday, with highs in the upper 70s. Currently 63. I'm staff meteorologist Paul Trombley.
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6: 7:08 with some Luke Combs kicking off the Tri-State's best variety of country this hour. This is Be By You. Hazy sunshine and 64.

0: Luke Bryan, country, and she knows it. It's on 97.7 Country. Good news coming up next. Well, some, tragic news last week in the Green Bay area, Menasha, with those tornadoes that went through, caused a lot of destruction. But there is a little glimmer of hope, a little bit of good news out of that, which is that the Door County Candle Company has released a Wisconsin Strong candle with 100% of the proceeds going directly to local relief funds. So very cool of the Door County Candle Company to do that. By the way, if you want to purchase one of those Wisconsin Strong candles from the Door County Candle Company, you can go to their website. It is doorcountycandle.com. So very cool that they're doing that. 7:15 on the Good News. Time for Good News Now on the Big Show. I need some good news. The Lancaster Area Chamber of Commerce invites you to their UTV-ATV scavenger hunt this Saturday, beginning at Doolittle's Pub and Eatery in Lancaster. 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That's the good news. All I really need is a little good news. Have a great day.
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0: That's brand newcomer Stella Lefty with her debut hit, Boston, a song that is becoming a big, big hit on the country charts. Good stuff there. Well, this guy has had plenty of hits. He's coming to our tri-state area in just, a little over about a week and a half. I'm talking about Cole Swindell. And we have teamed up, of course, with Allegiant Oil for our Superstar Summer. Every week throughout the summer, we're giving you the chance to win tickets to see the superstars. And that includes Mr. Cole Swindell. This week, you could win a four-pack of tickets to see him at the Backwaters Amp at Q Casino with special guest Highway Home. It's Friday night, August 14th. So that would be a week from this Friday. We're throwing in gas money, too, a $97.70 Allegiant Oil gift card. And you can sign up for that prize pack right now on the contest page at WGLR.com. That's this week's prize in the Allegiant Oil Superstar Summer presented by Bally's Marquette and Prairie Farms here on 97.7 Country. Get signed up. 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It is 7:30 at the bottom of the hour. 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
1: Now this news update on Wisconsin Radio Network. I'm Dale Forbes. A Wisconsin man is going to spend 9.5 years in prison for his 10th DWI conviction. A Dane County judge actually gave Eugene Trimble more time behind bars than the defense attorney and prosecutor had requested. Trimble reportedly drove his SUV into the median on Interstate 94 near Cottage Grove last January. Governor Tony Evers is a record setter, granting more pardons. WRN's Sean Maloney has her story.
2: Evers has granted more official pardons than any other governor in Wisconsin history. The 210 he granted late last week brings the total number to 2,237 since the Democrat took office in 2019. Under Wisconsin law, a pardon restores rights lost after a felony conviction, including the ability to serve on a jury, hold public office, and obtain certain professional licenses. However, a pardon does not erase a criminal record. Sean Maloney, Wisconsin Radio Network.
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3: The Brewers added pitching help prior to the Major League Baseball trade deadline on Monday, adding Dustin May and Jojo Romero from the rival Cardinals and reliever Antonio Senzatella from the Rockies. I'm Bill Scott with Sports, Brewers President of Baseball Operations Matt Arnold.
4: Yeah, certainly. I think especially this time of year, like it's really, you can never have enough pitching, and I think the guys that we got are pretty battle-tested, experienced guys. Talked about Dustin May and Jojo Romero and Antonio Senzatella. Like, these guys have pitched in some big games, and they're tough, and they're experienced, and so I think they're going to fit in really well.
3: Brewers could use some offensive help managing just 6 hits in a 4-3 loss to the Pirates in their series opener at AmFam Field last night. Brewers struck out 12 times in the loss, which goes to Brandon Sproat. He allowed all 4 runs on 5 hits and 2 walks in just 3 innings. Packers back on the practice field again today in full pads for a second consecutive day. And the Midwest League resumes tonight. Wisconsin and Beloit open a 6-game set in Beloit. Bill Scott, Wisconsin Radio Network.
5: 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Today, Westby Coon Valley and Little Chute for the championship. If Little Chute wins at noon, they win the title. If Westby Coon Valley wins, another game will be played at 3 for the state championship. Major League Baseball, Pittsburgh over the Brewers 4-3. 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Cardinals over the Yankees 13-7. I'm Steve Prestick.
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8: Here's your WGLR Tri-State Forecast. Cloudy skies with a few peaks of sun today with a slight chance of thunderstorms. Daytime highs approaching 82. thunderstorms likely tonight. Lows dip down to about 64. Cloudy skies expected. Overcast skies tomorrow. Chance of thunderstorms, 75. Lots of sunshine and dry Thursday and Friday with highs in the upper 70s. Currently 65. I'm staff meteorologist Paul Trombley.
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0: 7:34 with Lauren Elena's latest hit. This one, a collab with Chase Matthew. It's called All My Exes. Big Show Tuesday, August 4th. You're hanging with me, Rob Spangler, live and local on WGLR.

Megan Maroney's latest called Medicine. 7:43 with a throwback track. How about some Clay Walker? One of the big 90s stars. This is What's It to You. Birthdays and anniversaries right around the corner on WGLR's Big Show. What's that?

0: Clay Walker. What's it to you? On 97.7 Country, one of the biggest stars of the 90s, and people do look back fondly on the 90s when it comes to country music, understandably so. You know, I mean, we got Garth Brooks, we got Shania Twain, we got the late Toby Keith, Alan Jackson, the list goes on and on of legendary artists that came out of the 1990s. But right now, the current country music era is pretty good. Pretty good. In fact, I was reading this morning, that for the first
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0: We got Garth Brooks, we got Shania Twain, we got the late Toby Keith, Alan Jackson, the list goes on and on of legendary artists that came out of the 1990s. But right now, the current country music era is pretty good. Pretty good. In fact, I was reading this morning, that for the first time in history, country songs are taking over the top five slots in the Billboard Hot 100 chart. That is not a

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1: 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So, anyway, the top five songs on the Hot 100, all country songs. Ella Langley, number one, with Choosing Texas, which, you know, that's a pretty good one. Morgan Wallen's brand new one, Been By Now, is number two on the chart. Taylor Swift's I Knew It, I Knew You, number three. Morgan and Ella, their collab, which we played earlier, I Can't Love You Anymore, is fourth. And fifth is Stella Lefty, who we played earlier this hour with her hit Boston. Those are the top five songs on the Billboard Hot 100 currently. And all country songs for the first time in history on the Hot 100, which is, again, not a country chart. So that's kind of a big deal. 747, we'll get to your birthdays and anniversaries next.
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It's time for birthdays and anniversaries. Today is a Tuesday, August 4th. Let's say happy birthday to these fine folks. Dustin Lenz. Also, Steph Moore. Patty Ione. Bob Berentgen. Also, happy anniversary to Paul and Deborah Keeler. And Jessica Robbins, happy birthday. Those are birthdays and anniversaries on a Big Show Tuesday. Your 8 o'clock report is coming up top of the hour. Before we get there, new music from Jelly Roll. This is his latest, Hands Up, on WGLR. Let me tell

0: Jelly Roll, hands up on 97.7 Country. Wanted to get one more birthday on this morning. Myra Keeney is having a birthday today as well. Happy birthday to Myra. 8 o'clock report on the way. First, some Low Cash.
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1: ABC News, I'm Sherry Preston. Two holdout Republican senators on the nomination of Todd Blanche to be Attorney General, not holding out anymore. Senators John Cornyn and Tom Tillis now on board after Blanche formally rescinded the so-called anti-weaponization fund. Here's ABC's Ali Pekoran on Capitol Hill.
2: Because Cornyn and Tillis have now dropped their objections, we expect Blanche to be confirmed by the committee this morning and then sent to the whole of the Senate floor for further consideration. That could set Blanche up for a vote for final confirmation later this week or potentially over the weekend.
1: Police in Washington state have arrested a 37-year-old man accused of setting one of the wildfires that have burned hundreds of homes near Spokane. Trump administration officials saying a deal with Iran to reopen the Strait of Hormuz could be done as soon as today or possibly tomorrow. Half the states in the country are now suing over the president's latest round of tariffs, arguing they are just a stand-in for the tariffs that were already ruled illegal by the U.S. Supreme Court. This is ABC News.
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4: Good morning from 97.7 Country WGLR. The Mississippi River level is steady at 6.8 feet at Prairie du Chien, 4.8 feet at Guttenberg, 7.2 feet at Cassville, and 7.7 feet at Dubuque. Showers and thunderstorms are expected starting later this evening through Wednesday night. Your complete weatherology tri-state forecast is coming up. With news, I'm Alex Irving. A single vehicle rollover was reported early Monday morning on Spring Valley Road near County Road I in Iowa County. The Highland Fire Department, EMS, Montfort EMS, and Iowa County deputies responded, though injuries were reported in that incident. A semi-truck jackknifed near Highway 151, mile marker 32 in Lafayette County yesterday evening. The Mineral Point Fire Department and EMS responded to the scene. One person was transported for further medical evaluation. No parking signs have been posted on some Platteville streets effective today through Friday. Weather permitting, crews will be repaving East Mineral Street, Hayes Street, Mountview Court and Drive, as well as Pioneer Road East. Stats are in for last week's Dubuque County Fair, and attendance was down this year. According to the Dubuque Telegraph Herald, untimely storms all day Friday and Saturday morning were to blame for a 6,000-person decrease from 2025. About 34,000 people attended this year's fair, compared to 40,000 last year. The Jackson County Fair, which happened concurrently with the Dubuque County Fair, reported similar attendance to 2025. The Fenimore Optimist Club is hosting National Night Out in Marsden Park this evening from 5:30 till 7:30. National Night Out is a free family event to bring community and local law enforcement together. Included will be the Fenimore and Stitzer Fire Departments, Fenimore EMS, Fenimore Police, Grant County Sheriff's Department, Zelda the Therapy Dog, Grant Regional Health Center, along with music, games, and a free hot dog meal. And UW Platteville officials announced yesterday that they've received a $1 million estate gift from the late Dolores L. Brown. Dolores, an alumna and longtime Wisconsin educator, donated the money to support full-time students majoring in education. Brown died on March 29th at the age of 93. She graduated in 1954 from the then Platteville State Teachers College. Born in Lancaster and raised in Platteville, she devoted her 35-year career to elementary education in Wisconsin, teaching in West Allis before spending most of her career in Madison Elementary Schools. And that's the latest local and regional news. Your complete tri-state weatherology forecast is coming up shortly. I'm Alex Irving on 97.7 Country WGL.
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4: In area obituaries, 97-year-old Edith M. Olfoffer of Platteville passed away on Sunday, July 26th. A visitation will be held this Thursday from 4 till 7 p.m. at the Melby Funeral Home and Crematory in Platteville. The funeral service will be conducted at Peace Lutheran Church in Platteville on Friday, August 7th, with visitation beginning at 10 a.m., and the funeral to follow at 11 a.m. Interment will be conducted immediately following the funeral at Hillside Cemetery in Platteville. The family would like to sincerely thank the staff at Edenbrook and St. Croix Hospice for their kindness, care, and compassion. The Melby Funeral Home and Crematory is assisting the family of 97-year-old Edith M. Olfoffer of Platteville. The Reverend Father Richard John Dick Leffler, age 74, of Dodgeville, formerly of Potosi, passed away on Friday, July 31st. Visitation will be held from 1 till 4 p.m. on Sunday, August 9th, and from 9 a.m. until 10:45 a.m. on Monday, August 10th, at St. Joseph's Catholic Church in Dodgeville, where a mass of Christian burial will be celebrated at 11 a.m. Burial will be held in St. Joseph Cemetery in Dodgeville, with a luncheon to follow at St. Joseph Parish School. In lieu of flowers, the family suggests that memorials be made to St. Joseph's School Trust Fund. The Gorgon McGinley and Ayers Funeral Home in Dodgeville is assisting the family of 74-year-old Reverend Father Richard John Dick Leffler. And that's the obituary report. For full-length obituaries, visit our website at WGLR.com.
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8: Pair. The Brewers added pitching help prior to the Major League Baseball trade deadline on Monday, adding Dustin May and Jojo Romero from the rival Cardinals and reliever Antonio Senzatella from the Rockies. I'm Bill Scott with Sports. Brewers President of Baseball Operations, Matt Arnold.
9: Yeah, certainly. I think especially this time of year, like it's really, you can never have enough pitching. And I think the guys that we got are pretty battle-tested, experienced guys. Talked about Dustin May and Jojo Romero and Antonio Senzatella. Like these guys have pitched in some big games and they're tough and they're experienced. And so I think they're going to fit in really well.
8: Brewers could use some offensive help managing just six hits in a 4-3 loss to the Pirates in their series opener at AmFam Field last night. Brewers struck out 12 times in the loss, which goes to Brandon Sproat. He allowed all four runs on five hits and two walks in just three innings. Packers back in the practice field again today in full pads for a second consecutive day. And the Midwest League resumes tonight. Wisconsin and Beloit open a six-game set in Beloit. Bill Scott, Wisconsin Radio Network.
10: 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If Little Chute wins at noon, they win the title. If Westby Coon Valley wins, another game will be played at 3 for the state championship. Major League Baseball, Pittsburgh over the Brewers 4-3. 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Cubs over the Dodgers 10-5. Cardinals over the Yankees 13-7. I'm Steve Prestick.
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13: Weather. Here's your WGLR Tri-State Forecast. Daytime highs approaching 82 today under overcast skies with a chance of thunderstorms. Cloudy skies expected again tonight. Thunderstorms likely. Lows dip down to about 64. Chance of thunderstorms tomorrow. Daytime highs approaching 75. Cloudy. Mainly sunny and dry Thursday and Friday. Upper 70s Thursday. Low 80s by Friday. Currently, it's 67 degrees. I'm staff meteorologist Paul Trombley.
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0: It's George Burge with Luke Bryan. Ride, ride, ride on 97.7 Country. Thank you for riding with me, Rob Spangler, live and local in the tri-states. 70, our temperature outside the studio. We have kind of hazy sunshine. There's a few clouds up there, but the sun is peeking through. As the day moves on, it will become mostly overcast, they're saying, and there is a chance of some showers later on tonight. We'll have full tri-state weatherology forecast details in a bit. Headlines at the bottom of the hour, our funny story coming up as well, and Morgan Wallen and Post Malone. Great collab from them right after the break on a Big Show Tuesday. 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

0: Love that new one from Chris Young. It's called I Didn't Come Here to Leave on 97.7 Country. Thank you for not leaving and keeping us with you on the big show. I'm Rob Spangler, your host, live and local, 70 at the studios. We have kind of hazy skies, the sun peeking through, but clouds eventually going to, unfortunately, overtake the sun. At least that's what they're telling us with a tri-state weatherology forecast, which we'll check right after our headlines, which are on the way now. Those are brought to you by Cooler Valley RV on 97.7 Country. Let's send it down to the newsroom. Net.
1: Now this news update on Wisconsin Radio Network. I'm Dale Forbus. Good weather expected for the start of this year's Wisconsin State Fair. Much better than last year when heavy rain caused flooding and washed out some fair activities. For a lot of us, food's the big thing. From those original cream puffs to turkey legs and just good old food on a stick. Well, Wisconsin may soon delay payments for losses caused by wolves. WRN's Sean Maloney has that story.
2: The Wisconsin Natural Resources Board has approved work on an emergency rule that would delay livestock and hunting dog wolf depredation payments because funding could run short by next summer. According to the Department of Natural Resources, claims from farmers and hunters would be held until the end of the fiscal year with the goal of paying them in full. Officials cite rising costs and a long-running deficit in the agency's fish and wildlife account. The board is expected to consider the final rule later this month. Sean Maloney, Wisconsin Radio Network.
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3: The Brewers added pitching help prior to the Major League Baseball trade deadline on Monday, adding Dustin May and JoJo Romero from the rival Cardinals and reliever Antonio Senzatella from the Rockies. I'm Bill Scott with Sports, Brewers President of Baseball Operations, Matt Arnold.
4: Yeah, certainly. I think especially this time of year, like it's really, you can never have enough pitching. And I think the guys that we got are pretty battle-tested, experienced guys. Talked about Dustin May and JoJo Romero and Antonio Senzatella. Like these guys are pitching some big games and they're tough and they're experienced. And so I think they're going to fit in really well.
3: Brewers could use some offensive help managing just 6 hits in a 4-3 loss to the Pirates in their series opener at AmFam Field last night. Brewers struck out 12 times in the loss, which goes to Brandon Sproat. He allowed all 4 runs on 5 hits and 2 walks in just 3 innings. Packers back in the practice field again today in full pads for a second consecutive day. And the Midwest League resumes tonight. Wisconsin and Beloit open a 6-game set in Beloit. Bill Scott, Wisconsin Radio Network.
5: 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Today, Westby Coon Valley and Little Chute for the championship. If Little Chute wins at noon, they win the title. If Westby Coon Valley wins, another game will be played at 3 for the state championship. Major League Baseball, Pittsburgh over the Brewers 4-3. 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I'm Steve Prestick.
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17: Here's your WGLR Tri-State Forecast. Daytime highs approaching 82 today under overcast skies with a chance of thunderstorms. Cloudy skies expected again tonight. Thunderstorms likely. Lows dip down to about 64. Chance of thunderstorms tomorrow. Daytime highs approaching 75. Cloudy. Mainly sunny and dry Thursday and Friday. Upper 70s Thursday. Low 80s by Friday. Currently 69. I'm staff meteorologist Paul Trombley.

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1: And it is time for the funny story. 8:47 the time. We still have sunshine out there. Nice to see that. Eventually, supposedly, clouds are going to overtake the sun, and it's supposed to become cloudy, but yeah, we have the sun for now, so we'll take it. Funny story takes us to Richfield, Wisconsin. Yeah, here in Wisco, where a man decided to take a rather unusual travel route to get to a sporting goods store. What kind of unusual travel route? Well, here's a couple hints for you.
2: Get to the chopper!
1: Yeah. You remember Arnold, get to the chopper! I guess the man just wanted to fly. A 69-year-old flew a helicopter from Rosendale to a Cabela's store in Richfield. This happened Saturday evening because, quote, the drive was too long. I feel you, man. Washington County Sheriff's Office said a sheriff's deputy responded about 6 p.m. to a report that a helicopter had landed in the Cabela's parking lot in the village of Richfield. Get to the chopper! The deputy contacted the pilot, a 69-year-old Rosendale man, who had said that he had flown to the sporting goods store because the drive from Rosendale to Richfield takes about 50 minutes. Sheriff's office said the pilot was properly licensed. He landed safely and complied with all applicable FAA regulations. He also answered the deputy's questions about the helicopter landing requirements. We can honestly say that this isn't your everyday parking complaint, the sheriff's office said. No arrests were made and no violations were issued. So what we have learned is that if you want to go to Cabela's, you, follow the advice of Arnold.
2: Get to the chopper!
1: Don't you wish you had a helicopter sometime? That would be nice. You have to grow out a mustache, though, like Magnum P.I., right? That's our funny story. It's 8:50 on The Big Show.
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4: Here's your WGLR Tri-State Forecast. Slight chance for isolated thunderstorms today. Otherwise, cloudy skies with a few peaks of sun. Daytime highs approaching 82. Chance of thunderstorms tonight. Lows level off around 64. Overcast skies. Chance of rain showers tomorrow. Daytime highs approaching 75. Cloudy skies expected. Mainly sunny skies and dry. Thursday and Friday, upper 70s. Thursday, low 80s by Friday. Currently, it's 71 degrees. I'm staff meteorologist Paul Trombley. 97.

0: 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Tri-State Weatherology forecast details are next. Clouds are supposed to be moving in as the day moves on. Also, maybe a chance of some precipitation later tonight, but not too bad. High in the low 80s. Full Tri-State Weatherology forecast details are next. 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A throwback from Martina McBride and Brantley Gilbert's hot new one. All lined up on a Big Show Tuesday. Good morning. Thanks for hanging with me, Rob Spangler, live and local here on WGN.
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13: Here's your WGLR Tri-State Forecast. Slight chance for isolated thunderstorms today. Otherwise, cloudy skies with a few peaks of sun. Daytime highs approaching 82. Chance of thunderstorms
4: tonight.
13: Lows level off around 64. Overcast skies. Chance of rain showers tomorrow. Daytime highs approaching 75. Cloudy skies expected. Mainly sunny skies and dry Thursday and Friday. Upper 70s Thursday. Low 80s by Friday. Currently, it's 71 degrees. I'm Staff Meteorologist Paul Trombley. 97.

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0: 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Rob Spangler, my name. Thank you so much for hanging out. It's a Tuesday today, August 4th. Glad to be with you. Our parting shot is coming up right around the corner, and we're going to talk about one of my favorite all-time topics to talk about, cookies. 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
9: Here's your WGLR Tri-State Forecast. Slight chance for isolated thunderstorms today. Otherwise, cloudy skies with a few peaks of sun. Daytime highs approaching 82. Chance of thunderstorms tonight. Lows level off around 64. Overcast skies. Chance of rain showers tomorrow. Daytime highs approaching 75. Cloudy skies expected. Mainly sunny skies and dry. Thursday and Friday, upper 70s. Thursday, low 80s by Friday. Right now, 74. I'm Staff Meteorologist Paul Trombley

0: Yeah, speaking of things that are killing me, my love of cookies pretty much killed. No, it's not killing me, but they are pretty good, right? Parker McCollum there. Let's wrap up the big show with our parting shot. And I mentioned cookies because today, if you didn't know, is National Chocolate Chip Cookie Day, which is the best cookie, let's be honest. I know there's other good ones, you know. Oatmeal raisin is a quality cookie. Ginger Snap, one of my personal faves. There's a lot of good cookies out there. A good sugar cookie at Christmas time with the frosting on top. But chocolate chip cookie, come on now. It's the OG. It's the king. And today, August 4th, is National Chocolate Chip Cookie Day. Now, you may ask yourself the question, why? Well, because it was invented in 1937 at the Toll House Inn by Ruth Graves Wakefield. You know, Toll House cookies. That's right. She ran out of Baker's chocolate, according to the story, for her cookie recipe and used semi-sweet chocolate instead. This is according to the National Cookie Day calendar. So raise a glass of cold ice.
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0: Ice cold milk, yeah. 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Anyway, there are some freebies and some goodies on National Chocolate Chip Cookie Day. 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
1: 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Chips Ahoy, the national cookie maker, is releasing a limited edition mystery cookie in packaging that features an unidentifiable cookie wrapped in caution tape. Sleuths who think they've cracked the case and identified the flavor can submit their guests for a chance to win $25,000. Those cookies dropped back on July 30th on Snackworks TikTok shop storefront and will be available in retailers starting August 10th. So have to wait a little bit for that. One final deal, Toll House, the brand, will run a social media giveaway between now, National Chocolate Chip Cookie Day, and August 6th. Follow Nestle Toll House on Instagram, like the giveaway, post and comment with the hashtags hashtag Nestle Toll House and hashtag sweepstakes, and tag a friend. Winners will get 3 packs of refrigerated cookie dough, including chocolate chip and new fall flavors like Scooby-Doo, football, or pumpkin spice. I don't know if I'd want a cookie that tastes like a football, but... Yeah, it probably doesn't taste like a football. All right, that's our parting shot. Enjoy National Chocolate Chip Cookie Day. Yum.
2: Good morning. I'm Jared White with Agribusiness News on Brownfield. 100 years ago, our founders had a vision that transformed the future of agriculture, and we've been innovating ever since. See how it all started at pioneer.com/100. A southwestern Wisconsin farmer says a hot, dry end of July has tempered his expectations for his crops. Mike Burgett, who raises corn, soybeans, wheat, and hogs in Lafayette and Greene counties, tells Brownfield.
3: We were just short of moisture. Some of these ears backed off, especially on the early corn.
2: He says the heat has also impacted some soybean fields.
3: Greene County, there's been a lot of damage. Knolls and stuff are burnt up. Our later season beans, I'm a little more hopeful for. We had anywhere from 2 inches to 4 inches of rain Friday and Saturday.
2: Statewide, the USDA says 72% of Wisconsin corn is in good to excellent condition, with 72% silky and 16% in the dough stage, while 70% of soybeans are in good shape, with 86% blooming and 53% setting pods. 41% of oats are harvested. Nationally, USDA says 61% of U.S. corn is in good to excellent condition, 63% of soybeans are good to excellent, and 86% of U.S. winter wheat is harvested. The chairman of the U.S. Senate Ag Committee says legislation for nationwide year-round E15 was added to an updated draft of the Farm Bill because there wasn't another legislative vehicle available. John Bozeman tells Brownfield.
4: I just said, let's put it in and see what happens.
2: Bozeman, whose state has both oil and ag interests, says not everyone is happy about the provision.
4: The oil companies certainly aren't happy. It's just a matter of trying to go forward, get the compromises that you need.
2: Bozeman tells Brownfield he's been working with committee members ahead of Thursday's markup to address any concerns, and he believes the legislation has the votes it needs to advance. The executive director of the Nebraska Pork Producers Association says any disruption to the USMCA agreement could devastate the industry. Seth Mitchell says maintaining market access is critical.
5: Trade globally accounts for $66 per head back in producers' pockets.
2: He tells Brownfield nearly half of U.S. pork is exported to Canada and Mexico.
5: USMCA has been one of the greatest successes for not just pork, but really all of agriculture.
2: Negotiations are ongoing between the countries, who are expected to meet again in September. And an agronomy manager with Wiffles Hybrid says adverse weather conditions have impacted much of the corn crop in his territory. Robbie Meeker, who covers the eastern half of Illinois and all of Indiana, says the July heat wave hit most of the crop during pollination.
6: You can definitely see the effects. That corn is tipped back due to the nighttime temperatures that we've had. That inability to shut down and rest, I mean, it's common even on very productive, pattern-tiled, good fertility farms.
2: Despite the challenges, Meeker tells Brownfield.
6: We are hurt, I would say, from an overall yield potential standpoint, but there's also fields that might set and break records this year.
2: He says average temperatures and a few timely rains during grain fill could help the corn overcome some of the pollination issues. For these stories and more, visit BrownfieldAgNews.com. I'm Jared White for Brownfield.

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5: Here's your WGLR Tri-State Forecast. Slight chance for isolated rain showers today. Otherwise, mainly cloudy skies expected. High temperatures reach up to 82. Chance of thunderstorms tonight. Lows level off around 64. Cloudy skies expected. Chance for showers tomorrow. High temperatures reach up to 75. Cloudy skies expected. Mainly sunny and dry Thursday and Friday. Upper 70s Thursday. Low 80s by Friday. Currently, it's 76 degrees. I'm staff meteorologist Paul Trombley.

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5: Here's your WGLR Tri-State Forecast. Slight chance for isolated rain showers today. Otherwise, mainly cloudy skies expected. High temperatures reach up to 82. Chance of thunderstorms tonight. Lows level off around 64. Cloudy skies expected. Chance for showers tomorrow. High temperatures reach up to 75. Cloudy skies expected. Mainly sunny and dry Thursday and Friday. Upper 70s Thursday. Low 80s by Friday. Currently, it's 76 degrees. I'm staff meteorologist Paul Trombley.

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8: Here's your WGLR Tri-State Forecast. Slight chance for isolated rain showers today. Otherwise, mainly cloudy skies expected. High temperatures reach up to 82. Chance of thunderstorms tonight. Lows level off around 64. Cloudy skies expected. Chance for showers tomorrow. High temperatures reach up to 75. Cloudy skies expected. Mainly sunny and dry Thursday and Friday. Upper 70s Thursday. Low 80s by Friday. Right now, 78. I'm staff meteorologist Paul Trombley. 97.

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4: September corn down 7.5 cents, 441.75. December down 7.75 at 464.75. July 27 corn down 7 cents at 494. Corn export inspections for the week ending July 30th, 74 million bushels. Mexico, South Korea, Colombia, Japan, and Taiwan, the top five destinations. September, beans down 20.75, 11.53. November, down 21.25, 11.71. August 27, soybeans down 12.25, 11.93.25. Soybean export inspections for the week ending July 30th, almost 13 million bushels. Mexico, Germany, Indonesia, Egypt, and Taiwan, the top five destinations. Soybean meal, September, down 360 a ton, 311.80. September Chicago wheat down 13.5, 637.5. Live cattle futures in the red, feeder cattle futures mixed. Live cattle futures anywhere from 45 to 72 cents lower. October 226.27, December 225.72. Feeder cattle anywhere from $1.15 higher to 57 cents in the red. September 343.70, October 334.17. Lean hog futures anywhere from 30 cents to 47 cents lower. October 83.37, December 74.87. August Class 3 milk futures at this hour unchanged, 1707. September down a penny, 1746. October down 9, 1760. November down 3, 1767. I'm Bob Mittendorf on WGLR.
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7: Here's your WGLR Tri-State Forecast. Mainly cloudy today, with a slight chance for scattered thunderstorms. High temperatures reach up to 82. Chance for storms tonight. Lows level off around 64. Overcast skies. Chance for showers tomorrow. Daytime highs approaching 75. Overcast. Mainly sunny skies and dry Thursday and Friday. Upper 70s Thursday. Low 80s by Friday. Currently, it's 78 degrees. I'm Staff Meteorologist Paul Trombley. 97.

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11: Here's your WGLR Tri-State Forecast. Mainly cloudy today, with a slight chance for scattered thunderstorms. High temperatures reach up to 82. Chance for storms tonight, lows level off around 64. Overcast skies. Chance for showers tomorrow. Daytime highs approaching 75. Overcast. Mainly sunny skies and dry Thursday and Friday. Upper 70s Thursday, low 80s by Friday. Currently, it's 78 degrees. I'm staff meteorologist Paul Trombley.
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11: Here's your WGLR Tri-State Forecast. Mainly cloudy today, with a slight chance for scattered thunderstorms. High temperatures reach up to 82. Chance for storms tonight, lows level off around 64. Overcast skies. Chance for showers tomorrow, daytime highs approaching 75. Overcast. Mainly sunny skies and dry Thursday and Friday, upper 70s Thursday, low 80s by Friday. Currently, it's 78 degrees. I'm staff meteorologist Paul Trombley.

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0: Elton Ron will be performing his tribute to Elton John on August 15th. Rock band The Struts return to Mississippi Moon Bar on October 2nd. 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
2: ABC News, I'm Chuck Sievertson. Acting Attorney General Todd Blanche was confirmed in past hours by the Senate Judiciary Committee along party lines. He can only afford to lose two senators in the next vote, says ABC's Catherine Falders in Washington.
3: He still does have a challenge with the full Senate. He will likely get through, but that doesn't mean it's going to be smooth sailing between now and presumably Saturday night is when that full vote for Blanche, at this point at least, will likely be.
2: What started as a boil water advisory because of a pump station outage is now being investigated as a cyber attack in Clayton County, Georgia, says local media. Oil prices are higher amid uncertainty over the Strait of Hormuz and the Iran war. Immigration officers arrested a University of Maryland pharmaceutical professor who allegedly overstayed his visa and failed to deport, says the Department of Homeland Security. A man's arrested, accused of starting the largest of the three wildfires in Spokane, Washington. This is ABC News.
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5: Good afternoon from 97.7 Country WGLR. The Mississippi River level is steady. It's 6.8 feet at Prairie du Chien, 4.8 at Guttenberg, 6.7 at Cassville, and 7.6 at Dubuque. With news, I'm Courtney Chaffee. Scattered thunderstorms are expected later today with rain lasting through tomorrow. Stay tuned after the newscast for your complete tri-state weatherology forecast. Iowa transportation officials have announced the date for the anticipated reopening of one lane of traffic on the Julian Dubuque Bridge. Iowa Department of Transportation says the reopening of one lane of the bridge is expected by August 12th, weather permitting. The bridge linking Dubuque and East Dubuque, Illinois, has been fully closed since July 6th as part of an extensive repair project. The current full closure will be followed by daytime closures for eastbound traffic from August 12th until mid-September. A Dubuque-based organization is raising money to support Northeast Iowa residents impacted by a fire at a meat processing facility. Community Foundation of Greater Dubuque has established the 2026 Postville Fire Community Support Fund. The fund was launched in partnership with the foundation's Alamakee County affiliate. Fire officials estimate the July 28th fire at AgriStar Meat and Poultry Plant in Postville, Iowa, destroyed 75% of the plant. Iowa Works is assisting the 600 employees of the plant, which was the largest employer in Alamakee County. The month of July was 1 to 6 degrees Fahrenheit warmer than normal across the upper Mississippi River Valley. The hottest temperature was 99 degrees at the Boscobel Airport on July 27th. During July 2026, there were 46 convective weather warnings. This tied 2003 for the ninth most in July. This was the most in a July since 2008. The least was one in 1996. Convective weather warnings include tornado warnings and severe thunderstorm warnings that produce destructive winds, large hail, or tornadoes. The votes are in for the Lancaster Harvest Festival parade theme. According to the Lancaster Chamber of Commerce, the winning theme is 250 years of red, white, and blue. Start planning your floats, costumes, and parade entries for the parade on October 3rd. Madison police and other city agencies began clearing the encampment Tuesday at the site where Corey Ruiz was shot and killed by a police officer. Williamson Street reopened to traffic just after 9 a.m. Personnel from Madison's Streets, City Planning, Parking, and Cares Division all responded to the area. During the removal, three fires were lit and 10 people were detained. One protester was injured and taken to a hospital for treatment, one protester was hurt but declined treatment, and a city employee experienced a medical event during the removal. Governor Tony Evers grants more pardons. Evers has granted more official pardons than any other governor in Wisconsin history. The 210 he granted late last week brings the total number to 2,237 since the Democrat took office in 2019. Under Wisconsin law, a pardon restores rights lost after a felony conviction. However, a pardon does not erase a criminal record. To qualify, applicants must have completed their sentence at least 5 years ago, have no pending charges, and cannot be on the state's sex offender registry. That's the latest local and regional news. Your complete tri-state weatherology forecast is coming up shortly. 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
5: In area obituaries, 97-year-old Edith Olthofer of Platteville passed away July 26th. A visitation will be held on Thursday from 4 to 7 p.m. at the Melby Funeral Home and Crematory in Platteville. The funeral service will be conducted at Peace Lutheran Church in Platteville on Friday, with visitation beginning at 10 a.m. and the funeral following at 11 a.m. Interment will be conducted immediately following the funeral at Hillside Cemetery in Platteville. The Melby Funeral Home and Crematory is assisting the family of 97-year-old Edith Olthofer of Platteville. 74-year-old Reverend Father Richard John Dick Leffler of Dodgeville, formerly of Potosi, passed away July 31st. Visitation will be held from 1 to 4 p.m. on Sunday and from 9 until 10:45 a.m. on Monday at St. Joseph's Catholic Church in Dodgeville, where a mass of Christian burial will be celebrated at 11 a.m. Burial will be held in St. Joseph's Cemetery in Dodgeville, with a luncheon to follow at St. Joseph Parish School. In lieu of flowers, the family suggests that memorials be made to St. Joseph's School Trust Fund. The Gorgon, McGinley, and Ayers Funeral Home in Dodgeville is assisting the family of 74-year-old Reverend Father Richard John Dick Leffler of Dodgeville, formerly of Potosi. That's the obituary report. For full-length obituaries, visit our website at WGLR.com.
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7: The Packers are back in the practice field today as they continue working towards Friday's family night practice at Lambeau Field. I'm Bill Scott with Sports. They worked in pads for the first time yesterday, doing the same again today. Matt LaFleur said he expects wide receiver Matthew Golden to get more chances this coming season. He was asked yesterday what kept Golden from playing a larger role last season.
8: There were certain times where certainly we were calling plays and you just never knew who was going to be in the game. I mean, we did a lot of longer developing routes, and sometimes those guys need a breather, and then the next thing you know, he's not in the game and you're calling a play for him. So I just think it was a matter of circumstance.
7: Brewers and Logan Henderson to the mound tonight when they play game two of their four-game series against the Pirates at AmFam Field. Pittsburgh won the series opener 4-3 last night, improving to 6-1 against the Brewers. So far this season, the crew still has the best record in baseball, but it's just 5.5 up on the Cubs in the National League Central. Bill Scott, Wisconsin Radio Network.
9: 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Today, Westby Coon Valley and Little Chute for the championship. If Little Chute wins at noon, they win the title. If Westby Coon Valley wins, another game will be played at 3 for the state championship. Major League Baseball, Pittsburgh over the Brewers 4-3. 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Cubs over the Dodgers 10-5. Cardinals over the Yankees 13-7. I'm Steve Prestigard.
10: Good Tuesday afternoon. I'm meteorologist Paul Trombley with your WGLR Tri-State Ag Forecast. A slow-moving cold front continues to build closer in from the northwest out there this afternoon. And looking to see some shower and storm chances starting to build our way as we get into especially later afternoon. And then for tonight, some scattered showers and storms expected around the region. And still seeing some shower chances linger into Wednesday, otherwise cloudy and cooler here for us behind the front on Wednesday into Thursday. And by the time we get to Friday and the weekend, temperatures will start to edge back up a bit, up into the 80s here as we get to Friday, and more into the 80s as the weekend progresses. But a couple days respite from the temps in the 80s continues into tomorrow as well as on Thursday. And as we continue through the next several days in the extended forecast, rain and storm chances do stay pretty few and far between. Indications point at an isolated shower storm chance popping in on Friday night, perhaps. But all in all, the weekend looking quite dry, and a few more storm chances could build in at the tail end of the weekend, Sunday night, perhaps into Monday, with the disturbance coming in from the northwest at that time frame. And our temperatures are generally going to stray not too far from the seasonal norms, which are about the low 80s for highs at this point in the month of August. For this afternoon, we do stay with more clouds, some sunny breaks, shower and storm chances, especially late and tonight. Low 80s, scattered showers and storms around the area tonight. Mid-60s, and still seeing some shower chances into Wednesday. Otherwise, lingering clouds with highs in the mid-70s tomorrow, with north winds from 5 to 10 miles per hour. That's your Tri-State Ag Forecast on 97.7 Country, WGLR. I'm meteorologist Paul Trombley.
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11: The block cheese market on this Tuesday, unchanged, 156. Barrel cheese, unchanged, 154.75. The butter market, unchanged, 148.5. August Class 3 milk futures down 15 cents, 16.92. September down 15, 17.32. October down 22, 17.47. And November, that's down a dime at 17.60 per hundredweight. Let's recap what happened at Belmont last Thursday. The run, 197 head. High-yielding choice beef steers and heifers, 230 to 237. 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High-dressing cutter boning utility cows, 160 to 191. 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Live cattle futures and feeder cattle futures, both on the plus side. It's been a very volatile day, up and down. The markets are up here at midday. Live cattle futures anywhere from 30 to 52 cents stronger. October, 227.22. December, 226.75. And February, live cattle futures, 226.80. Feeder cattle, $1.97 to 330 stronger. September, 345.85. October, 336.67, and November, feeder cattle futures, 329.02. Lean hog futures, mixed to mostly stronger, anywhere from 10 cents higher to 17 cents in the red. October, 83.72. December, 75.17. That's December lean hog futures, 75.17, and February at 78.87. The crop progress report again showed the crops progressing ahead of average, corn coming in at 90% silking, 43% in the dough stage, 6% dented. Soybeans came in at 88% blooming, 62% setting pods. Now, corn conditions were expected to hold steady, but instead they slid 2% to 61% good to excellent, led by a 13% drop in North Dakota, plus decreases in Kansas, Nebraska, Minnesota, and Wisconsin. Now, the eastern Corn Belt states, they showed some slight improvements. Soybean conditions are estimated to increase 1%, but they held steady at 63%, good to excellent. Winter wheat came in at 86% harvested. That is in line with the average pace. September corn down 7 3/4 at 441.5. December down 8 cents, 464.5. July 27 corn down 6 3/4, 494.25. Soybean September down 19 1/4 cents, 1154.5. November down the same, 1173. August 27, soybeans down 12 cents, 1193.5. September soybean meal, that is down 320 a ton, 312.20. September Chicago wheat down 14.5 cents, that is 636.5. The midday oats contract, September, that is $3.12. With a local perspective of the condition of the crops, I chatted with Grant County farmer Marlon Bodie.
12: Well, we're about a mile north of Dickeyville on Highway 6135. We're right next. There used to be a supper club there. The older listeners probably remember the dugout, and we're right behind that on the ridge there. So that's usually what I say is watch for the brick building, and if you're coming from the south and if you start going downhill, you missed our driveway. So
11: give us a breakdown of what your total farm acreage, and you have livestock too. Tell us what you have, you and your wife.
12: All right. I've kind of got like three partnerships. I got my wife and I, we own the cow-calf operation. We have about 110 cows, and then we're a part of my brother and I own the biggest share of the crop ground or the farm. And then my nephew owns about 50, 60 acres. It joins in with us, that we Kendall's boy. And he farms with us part-time. He's got a full-time job in with Corteva. So he comes back on weekends and in planting and harvesting time to help out. We have about a 500-head feedlot operation that we put our crops through. And we grow corn, soybeans, and alfalfa.
11: Well, let's talk about the most recent event that happened, a much-needed rain that took place on Friday. What was your situation prior to the rain? Well, first off, how much rain did you get?
12: We had totally there, I was surprised Saturday morning, 4.5 inches in our rain gauge. So much-needed rain, yes.
11: What kind of shape were the crops in prior to that rain?
12: Beforehand, we were scouting for disease and stuff in the corn, and I noticed in the cornfields that there was actually cracks in the cornfields about a half inch wide. So I think the rain that came was well absorbed into the cropland. So,
11: when did you get the corn and soybeans planted this year, and how had things been looking?
12: We started planting corn on the 5th of May. I checked back. Actually, it was the same day a year ago that we planted, started planting. The bean planter was running a day ahead of the corn planter. My nephew runs the bean planter, and I run the corn planter, and we have some part-time help that helps out with some of the tillage ahead of the machines. Yeah, we started on the 5th of May. I finished on the 13th of May. Never had any rain. We did take off actually 2 days and cleaned the manure up in the feedlots just because the weather was good, and we wanted to get everything cleaned up one more time. So, and the beans were finished, I believe, upon the 11th of May, we finished plant beans.
11: What if, now, how have you dealt with any disease issues or any bug problems this year?
12: Actually, no. We had actually two crop scouts check it earlier here a week or so ago, and then last week my nephew, who works for Corteva, walked through it, and we have really no disease pressure at this time, he said. He was very confident on it. So,
11: what do you average, I guess, or what do you expect out of your corn production and soybean production? And some goes into corn silage too, doesn't it?
12: Yeah, we put about two-thirds of the corn through the livestock facility. We do a lot of ear leach and then high-moisture shelled corn, and then the balance of the corn we put in drying bins, so for sale, for marketing. So the soybeans all go to town right off the combine.
11: What, like, projected corn yields, what do you like to see? I mean, obviously, the higher the better, but what do you normally expect per bushels corn and soybeans?
12: Well, I think we'd be awful disappointed. We dip below 220, 225 on an average. We have higher averages than that generally when they check it, but yeah, we'd be pretty disappointed anything under 225, 220. So,
11: in soybeans?
12: Soybeans usually, longs are above 55, we're pretty happy with it. It seems like some of our clay ground don't produce some beans like some other people's do, but we're happy with 55 across the scale. So.
11: And, you know, I mentioned corn silage. We talked about it. That season is not too far away either, is it, Marlon?
12: No, it's coming on fast. We don't actually chop a lot of corn silage. We may top off a structure at the end of harvest there. But our snappage will be going at snappage by the 15th of September for sure.
11: As far as you grow alfalfa too, obviously for the cattle, what do you, big square, big rounds? How's that been going?
12: This year's actually first crop. This year was the first time we ever made all of our hay in one single shot at it. Usually we get rained out a few times, but the weather was so beautiful, and we chop most of it for haylage. We utilize haylage the best in our feeding operation, and then we round bale the excess and wrap it.
11: Also want to mention that you said you have a cow-calf herd. Is it fall calving, spring calving, and is there a particular, do you have Angus, Herefords? What do you have in your herd?
12: We actually have spring cows and fall cows. Our cow herd is kind of a rainbow color. We have a lot of purebred Herefords in it. We have Angus. We have Charolais cross in it. We're actually crossing a lot of our cattle with Charolais right now to get a little more heterosis in them. So that's working out quite well for us.
11: The beef cattle, I know there's been heavier cattle going to markets, and, you know, that's been sort of a trend here that's been going on. What weight do you like to see your cattle get on the truck and out the door?
12: Our colored cattle, we like 14, 1450. Our Holstein, we feed a lot of dairy Holstein steers. We like to get them up to 15, to 15 and a half. Seem to do the best for us.
11: And, of course, you also are buying some feeder cattle for the feedlot, and we hear a lot about the beef industry, and there's good, and then there's the challenges, high-priced feeder cattle.
12: Yes, there is. The cow-calf guy is, and he really deserves it. We went a lot of years with the cow-calf that haven't made much money. They really deserve a turn at it. But the feeder price, yeah, they're costly to put in. It makes you a little nervous when you write those checks out for them, but you just hope that you can, you got to protect yourself on the other end, either contract them or hedge them or buy insurance or something to protect yourself a little.
11: How many, like, you have certain weights in your feed yard, or how often are you selling cattle?
12: Our goal, and we haven't hit it, we hit it, few years, we like to sell a potload a month, but with the price of feeder cattle the last 2 years, we have been slacking back on that. We're probably going to do probably about 8 to 10 loads this year, so we're a few loads behind. We put in feeders. We like to buy them in the 5 to 6 range. We'll put in whichever works for us, either coloreds or Holstein. We put in a lot of straight Holsteins. We have fed cross dairy cross already, too. They have done well for us. But kind of whatever is available, we try and put in and what maybe we can make a profit on.
11: Marlon, thanks for your time. And anything you'd like to add before we wrap up?
12: No, I hope everybody has a profitable and safe harvest season. And I guess Bob will probably see it somewhere at the fairs.
11: I talked with Marlon Bodie on Monday afternoon. The Clayton County Fair at National is Wednesday, August 5th through Monday morning, August 10th. A season pass is $40 and includes admission to all entertainment events. Otherwise, individual admission is $5 Wednesday and $15 each day, Thursday through Sunday. The Demolition Derby, 1 p.m. Saturday, followed by motocross racing at 4 p.m., and the Clayton County Bull Bash, 7 o'clock Saturday night. The Truck and Tractor Pull, 11 a.m. on Sunday. The Livestock Auction starts 9 a.m. on Monday. For a complete schedule of events, go to ClaytonCountyFair.com.
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10: Here's your WGLR Tri-State Forecast. Mainly cloudy this afternoon with a slight chance for scattered thunderstorms. High of 82, chance of thunderstorms tonight. Lows dip down to about 64. Cloudy skies expected. Overcast skies tomorrow. Chance for showers. High of 75. Lots of sunshine and dry Thursday and Friday. Upper 70s Thursday. Low 80s by Friday. Currently 77. I'm Staff Meteorologist Paul Trombley.
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10: Here's your WGLR Tri-State Forecast. Mainly cloudy this afternoon with a slight chance for scattered thunderstorms. High of 82. Chance of thunderstorms tonight. Lows dip down to about 64. Cloudy skies expected. Overcast skies tomorrow. Chance for showers. High of 75. Lots of sunshine and dry Thursday and Friday. Upper 70s Thursday. Low 80s by Friday. Currently 77. I'm staff meteorologist Paul Trombley.

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4: Here's your WGLR Tri-State forecast. Slight chance for scattered thunderstorms this afternoon. Otherwise, cloudy skies with a few peaks of sun. Daytime highs approaching 82. Chance for storms tonight, lows level off around 64. Overcast skies. Chance for showers tomorrow. High temperatures reach up to 75. Cloudy skies expected. Currently, it's 81 degrees. I'm staff meteorologist Jennifer Fujitsky.

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11: Here's your WGLR Tri-State forecast. Slight chance for scattered thunderstorms this afternoon. Otherwise, cloudy skies with a few peaks of sun. Daytime highs approaching 82. Chance for storms tonight. Lows level off around 64. Overcast skies. Chance for showers tomorrow. High temperatures reach up to 75. Cloudy skies expected. Currently, it's 81 degrees. I'm Staff Meteorologist Jennifer Wojcicki.

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11: Here's your WGLR Tri-State forecast. Slight chance for scattered thunderstorms this afternoon. Otherwise, cloudy skies with a few peaks of sun. Daytime highs approaching 82. Chance for storms tonight. Lows level off around 64. Overcast skies. Chance for showers tomorrow. High temperatures reach up to 75. Cloudy skies expected. Currently, it's 81 degrees. I'm staff meteorologist Jennifer Wojcicki.

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2: Soybeans and corn were down. Cattle and hogs were up. Hello, I'm Megan Grebner with your commodity market update on brown fields. When it comes to short stature corn, it all started with Stein. For decades, they've been focused on unique hybrids that deliver top yields. Stein invented short stature corn, then perfected it. Stein has yield. Soybeans were lower on fund and technical selling. Near-term development weather looks favorable, including rain in some key growing areas, and crude oil has been down sharply. China purchased 132,000 tons of new crop U.S. beans ahead of the open. September beans down 15 at 11.58 and three quarters. November beans were down 14 and a half at 11.77 and three quarters. Corn was lower on fund and technical selling. Corn has been monitoring development conditions, shrugging off the week-to-week decline in the U.S. crop rating. Still, that rating is below a year ago, and a large part of pollination happened during hot and dry weather. September corn was down 7 at 442 and a quarter. Deez corn was down 7 at 465 and a half. The wheat complex was lower on fund and technical selling. 86% of U.S. winter wheat is harvested, and the spring wheat rating was up on the week with harvest getting underway. The complex continues to keep an eye on slower Black Sea exports. In Chicago, September wheat was down 12.5 at 638.5. December wheat was down 12 at 657 and a quarter. In Kansas City, September wheat was down 10 and a quarter at 707. And in Minneapolis, September wheat was down 11 and a quarter at 683 and three quarters. Live and feeder cattle were higher, watching direct markets. October lives up 117 at 227.90. Deez lives up 105 at 227.27. September feeder cattle were up 360 at 346.15. Hogs were higher on the midday gain in pork and technical buying. October lean hogs up 67 at 84.35. December lean hogs were up 42 at 75.77. I'm Megan Grebner for Brown Feet.
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7: Here's your WGLR Tri-State Forecast. Slight chance for isolated storms this afternoon. Otherwise, cloudy skies with a few peaks of sun. Highs level off around 82. Overcast skies tonight. Thunderstorms likely. Lows level off around 63. Cloudy skies expected tomorrow. Chance of rain. High temperatures reach up to 75. Currently, 82. I'm staff meteorologist Jennifer Wojcicki.

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11: Here's your WGLR Tri-State forecast. Slight chance for isolated storms this afternoon. Otherwise, cloudy skies with a few peaks of sun. Highs level off around 82. Overcast skies tonight. Thunderstorms likely. Lows level off around 63. Cloudy skies expected tomorrow. Chance of rain. High temperatures reach up to 75. Currently, 82. I'm staff meteorologist Jennifer Wojcicki.

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5: Here's your WGLR Tri-State Forecast. Slight chance for isolated storms this afternoon. Otherwise, cloudy skies with a few peaks of sun. Highs level off around 82. Overcast skies tonight, thunderstorms likely. Lows level off around 63. Cloudy skies expected tomorrow. Chance of rain. High temperatures reach up to 75. Currently, 82. I'm staff meteorologist Jennifer Wojcicki.

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3: Here's your WGLR Tri-State forecast. Slight chance for isolated storms this afternoon. Otherwise, cloudy skies with a few peaks of sun. Highs level off around 82. Overcast skies tonight. Thunderstorms likely. Lows level off around 63. Cloudy skies expected tomorrow. Chance of rain. High temperatures reach up to 75. Currently, it's 81 degrees. I'm staff meteorologist Jennifer Wojcicki.

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I've got your Smile File story coming up in just a few minutes about a pair of rare twins who beat the odds. It's on the way.

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0: He was the star artist at our last Meet and Eat at Steve's Pizza in Platteville. 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Time for your Smile File story. A pair of ultra-rare identical twins just celebrated their first birthday after a very high-risk pregnancy. The Minneapolis parents were surprised to find out they were expecting monoamniotic or mono-mono twins, a condition that occurs in about 1 in 10,000 pregnancies. I had to look up Momo twins and found out it's a rare condition where the twins share a single placenta and amniotic sac. Well, it can be very dangerous and lead to serious complications from tangled umbilical cords. The two girls, Fiona and Phoebe, were born early and needed multiple weeks in the NICU, but just 1 year later, the sisters are both healthy and very happy. And that's your Smile File story on 97.7 Country and WGLR.com.
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11: Here's your WGLR Tri-State Forecast. Slight chance for isolated storms this afternoon. Otherwise, cloudy skies with a few peaks of sun. Highs level off around 82. Overcast skies tonight. Thunderstorms likely. Lows level off around 63. Cloudy skies expected tomorrow. Chance of rain. High temperatures reach up to 75. Currently, it's 81 degrees. I'm staff meteorologist Jennifer Wojcicki.

0: 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You may recognize his name if you were a fan of MTV's The Real World. After appearing on The Real World in 2008, he returned to his hometown where he works as a church youth pastor and performs as a singer-musician in Nashville. Dave Murphy on the Tuesday afternoon cruise, and this week our Allegiant Oil superstar Summer could score you a four-pack of tickets to see Cole Swindell with special guest Highway Home at the Backwaters Amp at Q Casino Friday, August 14th, along with a $97.70 Allegiant Oil gift card. 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
10: Here's your WGLR Tri-State Forecast. Slight chance for isolated storms this afternoon. Otherwise, cloudy skies with a few peaks of sun. Highs level off around 82. Overcast skies tonight. Thunderstorms likely. Lows level off around 63. Cloudy skies expected tomorrow. Chance of rain. High temperatures reach up to 75. Currently, it's 81 degrees. I'm Staff Meteorologist Jennifer Wojcicki.

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2: Here's your WGLR Tri-State forecast. Slight chance for isolated storms this afternoon. Otherwise, cloudy skies with a few peaks of sun. Highs level off around 82. Overcast skies tonight. Thunderstorms likely. Lows level off around 63. Cloudy skies expected tomorrow. Chance of rain. High temperatures reach up to 75. Currently, it's 81 degrees. I'm Staff Meteorologist Jennifer Wojcicki.

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And in just a few minutes, I'm going to tell you about a family fun event happening in Fenimore. That's coming up. Jason Aldean and Dirt Road Anthem on WGLR.

day, Potts Farm was a place to go. 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King and the Can and the Marlboro Man. Jack and Jim were a few good men. 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Before I have to knock that loud mouth out. I'm tired of talking, man. Y'all ain't listening. Them old dirt.

0: 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And tonight is the Optimist Club of Fenimore's National Night Out. Now, if you're not familiar with National Night Out, it's an event to bring community and local law enforcement together. It's a free family event happening at Marsden Park from 5:30 till 7:30 tonight. Let's hope the weather holds off. The Fenimore and Stitzer Fire Departments will be there with their engines, the Fenimore EMS, the Fenimore Police, Grant County Sheriff's Department, Zelda the Therapy Dog, and lots of fun for the kids. I have shared information about the National Night Out at Marsden Park in Fenimore tonight on the WGLR Facebook page.
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10: Here's your WGLR Tri-State Forecast. Slight chance for isolated storms this afternoon. Otherwise, cloudy skies with a few peaks of sun. Highs level off around 82. Overcast skies tonight. Thunderstorms likely. Lows level off around 63. Cloudy skies expected tomorrow. Chance of rain. High temperatures reach up to 75. Currently 82. I'm staff meteorologist Jennifer Vujcicki.

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0: 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Showers this evening, tonight, and tomorrow. We could get an inch or so of rain, but no severe weather is expected. Things turning pretty nice starting Thursday. Your Weatherology Tri-State forecast is coming up in just a few minutes. I've got the latest from Alexandra Kay on the way called Straight to the Heart. Got some Luke Bryan coming up as well. And Aaron Tippin's new song, American Sky, is next on WGLR. 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
8: 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Slight chance for isolated storms this afternoon. Otherwise, cloudy skies with a few peaks of sun. Highs level off around 82. Overcast skies tonight. Thunderstorms likely. Lows level off around 63. Cloudy skies expected tomorrow. Chance of rain. High temperatures reach up to 75. Currently 82. I'm Staff Meteorologist Jennifer Wojcicki.

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0: 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Dave Murphy with your 5 o'clock regional report just ahead at the top of the hour. I've got one for the road. House, a song from our Sunday morning classic country collection. The Judds made their first appearance at number one on the Billboard Country Singles Chart today in 1984. And I'll play the song that did it for them next.
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1: ABC News, I'm Chuck Sievertson. Doing what Ohio Congressman Max Miller publicly urged them to do, the House Ethics Committee formally announcing an investigation into Miller for allegedly domestic violence, abuse, or illegal drug use. Miller has denied allegations. Sources tell ABC News that President Trump called Miller, telling him his reelection campaign is in jeopardy. Bail set at $1 million for a man arrested for allegedly starting the largest of the three wildfires in Spokane, Washington. Flames melted electric and gas lines, says ABC's Alex Stone in Spokane, seeing repair crews.
2: In where there are fire crews right here trying to dig line and clean up the area, but what they're doing is building a road so power crews can get in and try to rebuild the power line. So they're actively doing that right now.
1: Acting Attorney General and AG nominee Todd Blanche has been confirmed by the Senate Judiciary Committee. A full Senate vote is ahead. This is ABC News.
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7: Good afternoon from 97.7 Country WGLR. The Mississippi River level is steady. It's 6.8 feet at Prairie du Chien, 4.8 at Guttenberg, 6.7 at Cassville, and 7.6 at Dubuque. With news, I'm Courtney Chaffee. Scattered thunderstorms are expected later today with rain lasting through tomorrow. Stay tuned after the newscast for your complete tri-state weatherology forecast. Iowa transportation officials have announced the date for the anticipated reopening of one lane of traffic on the Julian Dubuque Bridge. Iowa Department of Transportation says the reopening of one lane of the bridge is expected by August 12th, weather permitting. The bridge linking Dubuque and East Dubuque, Illinois, has been fully closed since July 6th as part of an extensive repair project. The current full closure will be followed by daytime closures for eastbound traffic from August 12th until mid-September. A Dubuque-based organization is raising money to support Northeast Iowa residents impacted by a fire at a meat processing facility. Community Foundation of Greater Dubuque has established the 2026 Postville Fire Community Support Fund. The fund was launched in partnership with the foundation's Alamakee County affiliate. Fire officials estimate the July 28th fire at AgriStar Meat and Poultry Plant in Postville, Iowa, destroyed 75% of the plant. Iowa Works is assisting the 600 employees of the plant, which was the largest employer in Alamakee County. The month of July was 1 to 6 degrees Fahrenheit warmer than normal across the upper Mississippi River Valley. The hottest temperature was 99 degrees at the Boscobel Airport on July 27th. During July 2026, there were 46 convective weather warnings. This tied 2003 for the ninth most in July. This was the most in a July since 2008. The least was one in 1996. Convective weather warnings include tornado warnings and severe thunderstorm warnings that produce destructive winds, large hail, or tornadoes. The votes are in for the Lancaster Harvest Festival parade theme. According to the Lancaster Chamber of Commerce, the winning theme is 250 years of red, white, and blue. Start planning your floats, costumes, and parade entries for the parade on October 3rd. Madison police and other city agencies began clearing the encampment Tuesday at the site where Corey Ruiz was shot and killed by a police officer. Williamson Street reopened to traffic just after 9 a.m. Personnel from Madison's Streets, City Planning, Parking, and Cares Division all responded to the area. During the removal, three fires were lit and 10 people were detained. One protester was injured and taken to a hospital for treatment. One protester was hurt but declined treatment. And a city employee experienced a medical event during the removal. Governor Tony Evers grants more pardons. Evers has granted more official pardons than any other governor in Wisconsin history. The 210 he granted late last week brings the total number to 2,237 since the Democrat took office in 2019. Under Wisconsin law, a pardon restores rights lost after a felony conviction. However, a pardon does not erase a criminal record. To qualify, applicants must have completed their sentence at least 5 years ago, have no pending charges, and cannot be on the state's sex offender registry. That's the latest local and regional news. Your complete tri-state weatherology forecast is coming up shortly. I'm Courtney Chaffee on 97.7 Country WGL.
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7: In area obituaries, 97-year-old Edith Olthofer of Platteville passed away July 26th. A visitation will be held on Thursday from 4 to 7 p.m. at the Melby Funeral Home and Crematory in Platteville. The funeral service will be conducted at Peace Lutheran Church in Platteville on Friday, with visitation beginning at 10 a.m. and the funeral following at 11 a.m. Interment will be conducted immediately following the funeral at Hillside Cemetery in Platteville. The Melby Funeral Home and Crematory is assisting the family of 97-year-old Edith Olthofer of Platteville. 74-year-old Reverend Father Richard John Dick Leffler of Dodgeville, formerly of Potosi, passed away July 31st. Visitation will be held from 1 to 4 p.m. on Sunday and from 9 until 10:45 a.m. on Monday at St. Joseph's Catholic Church in Dodgeville, where a mass of Christian burial will be celebrated at 11 a.m. Burial will be held in St. Joseph's Cemetery in Dodgeville, with a luncheon to follow at St. Joseph Parish School. In lieu of flowers, the family suggests that memorials be made to St. Joseph's School Trust Fund. The Gorgon, McGinley, and Ayers Funeral Home in Dodgeville is assisting the family of 74-year-old Reverend Father Richard John Dick Leffler of Dodgeville, formerly of Potosi. That's the obituary report. For full-length obituaries, visit our website at WGLR.com.
8: Brandon Sproat's rough outing last night in a 4-3 loss to Pittsburgh has earned him a demotion. I'm Bill Scott with sports. With the addition of Dustin May at the trade deadline and Kyle Harrison returning to the rotation this week, the Brewers sending Sproat and reliever Garrett Stallings to AAA Nashville. Brewers will send Logan Henderson to the mound tonight, game two of their series with the Pirates. The crew starts the day 5.5 in front of the Cubs in the National League Central. Ohio State, the preseason number one in the top 25 coaches poll, out today. Oregon number two, followed by Georgia, Texas, and Notre Dame at number five. Defending champion Indiana ranked number six. Despite kicker Trey Smack starting off 8-for-13 in field goals during training camp, Coach Matt LaFleur is not sweating things with Green Bay. LaFleur said he considers Smack's preparation for the regular season a work in progress. Bill Scott, Wisconsin Radio Network.
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10: The cash cheese market was unchanged. Block cheese, 156. Barrel cheese, 154 and three quarters. The butter market unchanged, 148 and a half. August Class 3 milk futures down 10, 1697. September down 13, 1734. October down 17, 1752, and November down 12, 1758. The Class 3 2027 first quarter average 1754 per hundredweight. A positive day for the livestock futures, live cattle futures anywhere from 85 to $1.17 stronger. October 227.90, December 227.27, February live cattle futures 227.40. Feeder cattle market, that is anywhere from 262 to 360 stronger. September 346.15, October 337.15, and November at 329.67. Lean hog futures anywhere from 32 to 67 cents stronger. October 84.35, December 75.77, and February lean hog futures 79.37. Corn and soybean futures were lower due to incoming rainfall across the Midwest that has reduced weather concerns along with technical market movements. September corn 4.42 and a quarter. December 4.65 and a half, both down 7 cents. July 27 corn down 5 and 3 quarters at 4.95 and a quarter. September soybeans down 15 cents, 11.58 and 3 quarters. November down 14 and a half, 11.77 and 3 quarters. August 27 beans down 6 and 3 quarters at 11.98 and 3 quarters. September soybean meal down $2.70 a ton at $3.1270. September Chicago wheat down 12 and a half cents, that is $6.38 and one half. The local grain bids are from Ready Feed and Grain of Stitzer. The corn, $4.03. Soybeans, $11.03. I'm Bob Mittendorf on WGLR.
11: 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The Dow closed up 558 points or 1.05% at 53,736. The Nasdaq closed up 414 points or 1.6% at 26,328. The S&P closed up 70 points or 0.92% at 7,671. And in the bond market, the 10-year Treasury yields are trading at 4.64%. And now for some stocks of local interest. Deere & Company is up $12.31 to $6.1737. Apple is up $5.96 to $309.38. Lands' End is up 41 cents to $12.85. Alliance is down 61 cents to $70.66. Archer Daniel is up $1.81 to $79.87. Amazon is down $6.60 to $277.42. And Cummins is down $12.89 to $635.96. 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
15: Here's your WGLR Tri-State Forecast. Storms likely tonight, otherwise cloudy. Lows dip down to about 63. Cloudy skies expected tomorrow. Chance of rain. Daytime highs approaching 75. Tomorrow night, 56. High temperatures reach up to 79 Thursday under mainly sunny skies. 81 Friday. Right now, 83. I'm Staff Meteorologist Jennifer Wojcicki.

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On Jason Aldean's most recent album, Songs About Us, he collaborated with David Lee Murphy to re-record Dust on the Bottle. Here's Jason Aldean.

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12: Here's your WGLR Tri-State Forecast. Storms likely tonight, otherwise cloudy. Lows dip down to about 63. Cloudy skies expected tomorrow. Chance of rain. Daytime high is approaching 75. Tomorrow night, 56. High temperatures reach up to 79 Thursday under mainly sunny skies. 81 Friday. Currently, it's 80 degrees. I'm staff meteorologist Jennifer Vujicic.

0: 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That's Kevin Powers featuring Shaboozy with Move On. 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
3: Here's your WGLR Tri-State forecast. Storms likely tonight, otherwise cloudy. Lows dip down to about 63. Cloudy skies expected tomorrow. Chance of rain. Daytime highs approaching 75. Tomorrow night, 56. High temperatures reach up to 79. Thursday, under mainly sunny skies. 81 Friday. Currently, it's 80 degrees. I'm staff meteorologist Jennifer Fujitsu.

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I'll tell you more coming up.

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0: 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Time for your smile file story. A pair of ultra-rare identical twins just celebrated their first birthday after a very high-risk pregnancy. The Minneapolis parents were surprised to find out they were expecting monoamniotic or mono-mono twins, a condition that occurs in about 1 in 10,000 pregnancies. I had to look up Momo twins and found out it's a rare condition where the twins share a single placenta and amniotic sac. Well, it can be very dangerous and lead to serious complications from tangled umbilical cords. The two girls, Fiona and Phoebe, were born early and needed multiple weeks in the NICU, but just 1 year later, the sisters are both healthy and very happy. And that's your smile file story on 97.7 Country and WGLR.com.
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7: Here's your WGLR Tri-State Forecast. Storms likely tonight, otherwise cloudy. Lows dip down to about 63. Cloudy skies expected tomorrow. Chance of rain. Daytime highs approaching 75. Tomorrow night, 56. High temperatures reach up to 79. Thursday, under mainly sunny skies. 81 Friday. Currently, it's 80 degrees. I'm staff meteorologist Jennifer Vujicic.

0: Blake Shelton on 97.7 Country and WGLR.com. Scattered showers and thunder showers possible through Wednesday. And then a pretty nice stretch of weather. We'll check your Weatherology Tri-State forecast in just a few minutes. And we will hear the latest from Luke Bryan and the Chicks on the...
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12: Here's your WGLR Tri-State forecast. Storms likely tonight, otherwise cloudy. Lows dip down to about 63. Cloudy skies expected tomorrow. Chance of rain. Daytime highs approaching 75. Tomorrow night, 56. High temperatures reach up to 79. Thursday, under mainly sunny skies. 81 Friday. Currently, it's 78 degrees. I'm staff meteorologist Jennifer Wojcicki.

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3: Here's your WGLR Tri-State forecast. Thunderstorms likely tonight, otherwise cloudy skies expected. Lows around 63. 75 tomorrow, chance of thunderstorms. Partly cloudy skies tomorrow night, lows level off around 56. Sunshine mixed with clouds at times Thursday, with daytime highs approaching 79. 81 Friday. Right now, it's 70.